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6: 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And he is considered as being a genius of our time. Ladies and gentlemen, let you and I make him feel happy with a nice ovation as we meet and greet little Stevie Wonder. How about that?
7: Yeah. Ladies and gentlemen, now I'm going to do a song taken from my album, The Jazz Soul of Little Stevie. The name of the song is called Fingertips. Now I want you to clap your hand, come on, come on, yeah. Stomp your feet, jump up and down, do anything that you wanna do, yeah, yeah.

How about it? 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

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And that's when you got it. Yeah. 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

It seems like it's raining all over the world. 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
1: Ladies and gentlemen, from Los Angeles, California, the Dome!

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Find the streetlight, steps out of the shade, says something like, "You and me, babe, how about it?" Juliet says, "Hey, it's Romeo. 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
1: Thing for granted. Only a fool maybe takes things for granted. 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

0: 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As I write this to you, I have so many things on my mind. 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
1: I can't tell you how much I appreciate the man that you are, the most amazing husband. 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
0: I love my family and I'll do anything to make things better. 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
0: That's nice.

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2: Ah, Belle.
1: Good morning. I've come to return the book I borrowed.
2: Finished already?
1: Oh, I couldn't put it down. Have you got anything new?
2: Not since yesterday.
1: That's all right. I'll borrow this one.
2: That one? But you've read it twice.
1: Well, it's my favorite. Far off places, daring sword fights, magic spells, a prince in disguise.
2: If you like it all that much, it's yours.
1: But, sir.
2: I insist.
1: Well, thank you. Thank you very much.

0: you didn't miss a shot, Gaston! You're the greatest hunter in the whole world!
1: I know.
0: No beast alive stands a chance against you. And no girl for that matter.
1: It's true, LeFou. And I've got my sight set on that one.
0: The inventor's daughter?
1: She's the one. The lucky girl I'm going to marry.
0: But she's...
1: The most beautiful girl in town.
0: I know, but...
1: That makes her the best. And don't I deserve the best?
0: Well, of course. I mean, you do, but...
1: Right from the moment when I met her, saw her, I said she's gorgeous and I fell. Here in town, there's only she who is beautiful as me. So I'm making plans to...

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2: Argentina has moved to enforce a crackdown on oil exploration around the Falkland Islands. It's launching sanction proceedings against 45 people and companies. Prime Minister Andy Burnham is under fire over the hike in English university tuition fees. Lucy Gormanley has more.
3: Figures show university charges have risen by nearly 900% since they were introduced. Meanwhile, in Scotland, where Scottish students don't pay tuition fees, the average debt for those leaving university in 2025 was almost 18 grand. Mr. Burnham previously pledged he would replace tuition fees with a graduate tax, but now SNP Westminster economy spokeswoman Kirsty Blackman has called out Mr. Burnham for not scrapping them yet.
2: Nigel Farage is due to close the Reform UK conference in Birmingham today as the party faces allegations over the handling of political donations. Two officials have since stood down pending an internal investigation. And Serena and Venus Williams lost a deciding set tiebreak in the first round of the women's doubles at the US Open. That's the latest from Radio News Hub. I'm Johnny Holmes.
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0: It's the weekend.
1: Born on a mountaintop in Tennessee, greenest state in the land of the free. Raised in the woods so's he knew every tree. Kilt him a bar when he was only three. Davy, Davy Crockett, king of the wild frontier. In 1813 the Creeks uprose, adding redskin eras to the country's woes. Now Injun fighting is something he knows, so he shoulders his rifle and off he goes. Davy, Davy Crockett, the man who don't know fear. Off through the woods he's a-marching along, making up yarns and singing a song. Itchy for fighting and righting a wrong, he's ringy as a bar and twice as strong. Davy, Davy Crockett, the buckskin buccaneer. He fought single-handed through the Injun War, till the Creeks was whipped and the peace was in store. And while he was handling this risky chore, he made himself a legend forevermore. Davy, Davy Crockett, king of the wild frontier. He gave his word and he gave his hand that his Injun friends could keep their land. And the rest of his life he took the stand that justice was due every redskin band. Davy, Davy Crockett, holding his promise dear. He went off to Congress and served a spell, fixing up the government and laws as well. Took over Washington, so we hear tell, and patched up the crack in the Liberty Bell. Davy, Davy Crockett, seeing his duty clear. When he come home, his politicking done, the big western march had just begun. So he packed his gear and his trusty gun and lit out a grinning to follow the sun. Davy, Davy Crockett, leading the pioneer. He heard of Houston and Austin, and so to the Texas plains he just had to go, where freedom was fighting another.

0: is biggest and his land is best. From grassy plains to the mountain's crest, he's ahead of us all, meeting the test, following his legend into the West. Davy, Davy Crockett, King of the Wild.
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2: I was recently married. I was married January 12th, and we had a son 5 weeks ago. Now, to save you the trouble of counting on your fingers, that works out. It works out. But they say that a man can never have a child because he could never stand the pains that a woman goes through in delivering a baby. And this is true. But a man does go through a little hell, too, you know. And after you're all finished and you have the baby, you begin to wonder how the world ever got overpopulated, because everybody swears, that's the last one, that's the last, I'm not going through that again, I'm not going through that. What happens, you read books, and you can read all the books in the world, and it isn't going to cover it, you know. But when it actually happens, believe me, you will turn to jelly like I did and like every other expectant father does. My wife is very calm about it. I'm lying in bed, and I just heard some noise or something, a suitcase, and I wake up, and I say, what's the matter, honey? And she says, I think we better go to the hospital. Now, my immediate reaction is to just panic, but you've read in these books that you should be very calm. So I tried to be calm. I said, okay, honey. I said, now, have you been timing the contractions? She said, yes, they're about 5 minutes apart. Well, now, one of the books said this means 6-7 hours, and we're 45 minutes from the hospital. But that's another thing you'll find out, that all obstetricians, any self-respecting obstetrician, will always have his office 45 minutes away from the hospital that he practices at, you see, and it's usually about an hour away from your home. This is for the father's benefit, so he can go crazy on the way there. Because you always have visions of having to deliver the baby, you know, and this can turn you into dealing. Anyway, I'm trying to be very calm. I said, all right, honey, you finish packing the suitcase. And by the way, you never use anything in the suitcase. They tell you to pack a suitcase. This is just to give the wife something to do while the husband is getting dressed, because you take the little bag down to the hospital and they shove it off in a corner and they give it to you when you leave, you know, and it's never opened. So I went in the bathroom and I shaved and I put the Band-Aids on my face. Came out, you know, and I said, well, okay, honey, I think we'd better go. And she said, aren't you going to call a doctor? I said, of course, it's very good. He should know about it. He said, you should. So he can be there, or at least a representative of his. So I went into the den very calmly, looked up his number in the phone book, and dialed his number, picked up the phone, and said, baby! And hung up, and we went down, we got in the car, you know, we're driving along, and we're about 15, 20 minutes on our way to the hospital, and my wife says, you know, you call the doctor. I said, yeah, honey. I said, Dr. Miller would be down there about half an hour, you know, and nothing. She said, Dr. Miller's my dentist. What the hell do you call my dentist? So I said, well, they talk to other doctors, and, you know, I'm sure he'll know what to do, you know. If a cab driver can deliver a baby, certainly a dentist can, you know. And, of course, whenever you're in a hurry, there's always two people in front of you who are practicing for a parade of some kind. They're going about 2 miles an hour, you know. And my wife is timing the contractions now on the auto clock, and they're not too reliable anyway, you know. And they're about 3 minutes apart, and this is beginning to worry me a little bit. So I'm zooming down Wilshire, and I finally get to the hospital and figure, you know, finally, well, we're here. There are a lot of doctors around and nurses, so my concern should be over. But it's not over. This is really when your troubles start. This hospital we went to is a strange hospital because they have a parking lot, and you have to put a quarter in this slot, and then the gate comes up. You know, they don't work on the honor system, apparently. They figure, you know, you're going to drop your wife off and then take off to Acapulco or something, so, you know, till it's over. And it's not the easiest thing to hit at 20 miles an hour, which is about what I was doing when we arrived at the hospital. But finally, we got inside, and you go to the admitting office, you know, and there's a nurse there. She says, how do you do, sir? And what is your name? I said, my name is Newhart. She said, all right, Mr. Newkirk, and is this your wife? I said, no, this is a hitchhiker. She was she was hitchhiking down here to the hospital, and it's, you know, it's right on my way to work, and it isn't that far out of the way, so I figured I'd drop her off. And she said, well, we have to have the husband sign the paper. I said, I am the husband. I was just a little attempted humor there. And she said, now, sir, do you have Blue Cross or any other hospital plan? And I'm getting a little panicky now. I said, look, could I possibly, you know, answer the questions while you take my wife upstairs, you know? And she said, well, no, we need your wife to sign the form at the end of it, you know? So I said, well, if you wait about 15 minutes, all three of us can sign can sign this form. That's very important. And with this, she panicked because she wasn't a nurse, it turned out. She's a clerk at the hospital, and she wouldn't have known what to do, you know, if the baby came there. So she got her in the elevator and got her upstairs. And they have two wonderful rooms, wonderfully titled rooms. They call one the labor room, and the other one is called the hard labor room. You know? In other words, you're going to scream your head off in this room, you know, which makes the wife feel great. You know? And you're allowed now to stay with your wife for a while until she goes into the hard labor room. So finally, they take my wife into the hard labor room, and you can find nothing out from any hospital people if you're an expectant father. You are the lowest form of life in a hospital. No one, even maintenance people, will have nothing. Will have nothing to do with it. And there are people running around, you know, with various assorted pans of one kind or another, with worried looks on their faces. And I don't think they're nurses. They're just people that are hired to run around looking worried, because this makes the father feel better, you know, that they're concerned. And then they have the father's room. It's sort of a torture chamber that they've devised to drive the father nuts while the wife is having the baby. And this is filled with guys you just wouldn't believe. You know, they're all sitting like that. And there's one guy in there who has just had a baby, and he is superior to everybody else, you know. He's sort of gloating, you know. And, of course, I'm trying to get information out of him, you know, and I say, gee, they just took my wife into the hard labor room. Like, what will it be, 15, 20 minutes, I guess? No. So, no. Oh, no. Mm-hmm. Oh, 5, 6, 7 hours. He said, you see that poor guy over there in the corner? 32 hours he's been. And there's a guy in the corner, he's not making any sense at all. He's going, mom. So as I say, I don't know how the world ever got overpopulated, because we swore we would never do it again. But it has a happy ending, because we had a little son, Robert William, and he was 7 pounds, 14 ounces. And, oh, I became a father officially the other day. You're officially a father, you know, when the baby is born, but you aren't really a father until your baby has gone all over you. And my son went all over me the other day, and I'm a member of an exclusive fraternity now. But believe me, when it happens, it's wonderful.
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2: Chief Constable of Cleveland Police says her force needs more funding. Victoria Fuller was speaking after two Cleveland officers, PC Matthew Blades and PC Tom Clough, died in a road crash last month. Prime Minister Andy Burnham has been accused of hiking tuition fees to record levels, Lucy Gormanly reports.
3: Figures show university charges have risen by nearly 900% since they were introduced. English students who take out the maximum loan can leave with £70,000 of debt. Meanwhile, in Scotland, where Scottish students don't pay tuition fees, the average debt for those leaving university in 2025 was almost 18 grand.
2: A Department for Education spokesperson says they will continue to find ways to make the system fairer. Argentina has begun sanction proceedings against 45 people and companies over oil exploration around the Falkland Islands. And boss Andoni Iraola has no doubt Liverpool's Alexander Isak will produce the numbers this season after a brace inside 9 minutes inspired a 2-0 win at Ipswich. That's the latest from Radio News Up. I'm Johnny Holmes.
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0: We have two poodles, two little poodles named Willard and Wilbur. They're toy poodles, and they came out of the same litter. There were two of them. And I have nothing against poodles. They're very nice, as a matter of fact, or dogs. I'm not advising you not to get dogs, but don't get two dogs. I'll tell you the problem. The problem is if you go out, and then when you come back, you will find a message for you from one of them, usually on the carpet or something like that. And the problem is with two poodles, you don't know which one did it, you see? It's a case of the phantom strikes again. And you can't punish both of them because the one who went on the paper figures, well, they don't want it there, so... I'll do it on the couch next time. I don't know. But we had them up in Vegas. I was just up in Las Vegas. And we flew up, and I don't dig flying a great deal. I take what's known as a white-knuckle flight in the airline business. I'm not even too wild about the ramp that, you know, I have to get drunk to get on the ramp to get into the plane. I didn't used to mind flying when they had the props going, because when I fly, I like a lot of noise going on the wings, when, you know. But when you're on the jets now, they just have the pods out there, and you're sitting there, and you're looking out, and they're going, and you're saying, they're probably on. No, I'm sure. No, I know they're on. I know they're on. Oh, yeah. And then before you take off, this has nothing to do with it. It doesn't prove anything. It hasn't got to do with maintenance or anything, but they have a checklist they go through. This is just for the passengers. It makes them feel better. The pilot or the stewardess, whoever happens to be flying the particular flight, you know, comes out and kicks the tires. Now, this... this is very reassuring, you know, when... you're about to fly over mountains and everything. It's sort of like checking for a new car or something. And then, after that, they count the engines. You know. 1, 2, 3, 4. And I don't mind that too much when they check it against the list to see whether they're right or not. This bothers me a little bit, so that's kind of weird. But it's very strange. They have new rate tables now. There's a big competitive thing among airlines. And they have rate plans. They all have to charge the same rate, but they have ways of getting around it. Like, we went up there on Thursday. This is family day. See, now this costs you less if you go on family day. Then we took a night flight, which is less, and we took prop, which is less, and we took coach, which is even less. Well, it turned out the airline paid us $4 to go to Las Vegas.
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0: Alexander Isak ensured new Liverpool boss Andoni Iraola got off the mark at the third time of asking with a 2-0 win at Ipswich. He scored a sixth-minute opener at Portman Road, followed by another 3 minutes later. Elsewhere, the start of the Women's Super League saw the London City Lionesses beat Manchester United at home 2-1. Lots of Premier League action today. The early game sees Newcastle United welcome Bournemouth. There's 5 3 o'clock kickoffs. Brentford take on Sunderland. Brighton and Hove Albion play Leeds United. Crystal Palace are travelling to Fulham. Meanwhile, Nottingham Forest welcome Tottenham Hotspur. Manchester City are at home to Coventry City. Their manager Enzo Maresca says he's happy with the squad.
1: Very, very happy. Very happy for the effort from the ownership. Very happy in the last days. Ileman and Enzo arrive.
0: The late game sees Hull City welcome Aston Villa. And George Russell landed a timely world championship boost by finishing fastest in practice for the Italian Grand Prix. Maybe.
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I wanna see 'em dancing, walking around on those, what do you call 'em? 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
1: 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Seriously, why not?

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I hear you. 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Time to start another day. Even he orders me around. Well, there's one thing. They can't order me to stop dreaming. 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
2: Oh, hello, Douglas. Good Lord.
3: Ah, morning, Martin. I wasn't expecting you just yet.
2: Evidently not.
3: Have you picked up the weather?
2: Yes, North Sea turbulence, clear skies at Helsinki.
3: Oh, jolly good.
2: Douglas, I can't help but notice you filled the flight deck with orchids.
3: Yes. Yes, I have done that. Yes.
2: Are you about to propose to me?
3: It pains me to break your heart, Martin, but no. These are for another man, a Finnish customs officer named Milo, to be exact.
2: And what does he have that I don't have?
3: Fish cakes. Also salmon, turbot and langoustine.
2: Oh, Douglas, you're not smuggling again.
3: Absolutely not. Perish the thought, a simple exchange of gifts. You see, a friend gave me these orchids when we were in Cyprus as a token of appreciation for the 16 jars of Bernaise sauce I gave him, which were in turn an unwanted gift from a friend in Marseille. The orchids are lovely, but not quite my thing, so I shall pass them on to my friend in Helsinki, and who knows, he may wish to show his gratitude by presenting me with assorted fish and fish products, which would be just the very thing for a friend of mine in Zurich. They're rather short of fresh seafood in Switzerland. Don't know why.
2: I see. But if you just keep bartering each thing along, what's the point?
3: Well, put it this way. I have here about 500 euros worth of flowers, and I shall exchange them for about 560 euros worth of fish. And I started 3 months ago with a cheese sandwich.
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2: Chief Constable of Cleveland Police has praised her selfless and committed force, but said it needs more funding. Two police officers died in the line of duty last month when their vehicle collided with a car being driven the wrong way along a dual carriageway in Middlesbrough, killing five young men as well. Argentina has moved to enforce a crackdown on oil exploration around the Falkland Islands. It's launching sanction proceedings against 45 people and companies. President Javier Milei has reiterated the country's claim on the area. It's National Cinema Weekend.
3: The logo, as it were, or the motto for the weekend is "Who will you take?" And we'd encourage people to think about who they might like to bring along with them to see a film that maybe that person would enjoy, maybe that person hasn't seen before, or maybe that person has never thought of before.
2: That's Phil Clapp from UK Cinema Association. The weekend sees hundreds of cinemas across the country sell extra cheap tickets. And Jay-Z serenaded his wife Beyoncé on her birthday as he returned to the London stage for the first time in almost a decade. That's the latest from Radio News Hub. I'm Johnny Holmes.
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6: Join me, Andy Greaves, for Andy's Full English Breakfast Sports Show, Saturday mornings 9 until 11. I'm Greasy, but no saint.

Good morning. Morning, everybody. It's the 5th of September. Can you Adam and Eve it? 5th of September. What is going on? Where has this year gone? I've been married over 6 months. Jesus Christ. Anyway, good morning, everybody. It's the 5th of September. It's a beautiful day. Blue skies everywhere here in Great Yarmouth. Absolutely fantastic. Looking out the window, window open, shorts on still. Can't ask much more of that, 5th of September, can you? All the football for you today. Liverpool last night, comfortable win for the Reds against Ipswich. But Ipswich did have their chances, but I was looking at that a little bit late. So I've got all of the football for you. It's locally as well, Goulston in the FA Cup. Good luck to the Goulston boys today. I'll be looking at Jamie Vardy. Should he go to Everton? Why not? Spurs, is it D-Day for the great Spurs? Bottom of the league, two games in. Boxing, the great Katie Taylor bows out. Rugby Union, Rugby League, England cricket, tennis, golf, F1, and touchdown! The American football starts next week as well. So loads to look forward to on the show. 9 till 12, I think. We'll have to wait and see. But 9 till 12, I'm here. My name is Andy Greaves. This is my sports breakfast show for the Great Harbour Radio here. And if you are listening, thank you for listening. But also, you can listen on your smart speakers and also on FM 107.4. It is me here on

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That's 07942 641074. Please get involved. Here's Dean Martin to kick us off this morning. I like mine poached, in case anybody wants to bring me one up.

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0: Right, the reason why I'm playing Big Nev Harbour Radio's breakfast show is that the great man himself was birthday this week. He turned 78 or 72, I don't know how old he is, but it was his birthday this week, and so next week he's away on holiday. So I want to wish him all the very best. Have a fantastic holiday, Nev. You deserve a rest. Thank you for giving me this opportunity to sit here, but you deserve a rest and a break. But I will be covering your show for you, the breakfast show, on Wednesday and Thursday morning, 7 till 10. So if you want to listen to me in the breakfast morning, it's 7 till 10 this Wednesday and Thursday. One off covering the breakfast show for the great man himself. Right, let's get back to my sports show, because this is what I love doing. A little bit of sport, talking all about the local sport and national sport, because I am...
1: 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Me, for your full English breakfast, Greavesy. What a way to start Saturday morning.
0: Yeah, what a way to start Saturday morning. I'm not very posh. So last week we saw Liverpool Forest 2-2 draw in the early game. Bournemouth versus Everton 1-1. Coventry nil, Hull 1. That's a bad... bad result for Coventry. I sat here on the radio saying to you that basically if you are going to stay in the Premier League, for people like Coventry, you have to win your home games. And your home games are the most important, especially the teams that might be around you at the end of the season. And them 3 points, I know it's only early, but them 3 points lost against Hull at home is not a good result for Frankie Lampard. And I wanted Frank to do well, but great for Hull. 2 games, 6 points. Well done to Hull City. What a great start. Well, next, let's talk about it. Tottenham 0, Newcastle 2. What is going on at Spurs? Is it D-Day already for Tottenham Hotspur this Saturday? I'll be looking at that later on. They go to Forest today. If they get beat at Forest, that'd be 3 games, 0 points, and over £300 million spent. That is just not good enough, is it? Will it be panic buttons starting to think? I don't know. Too early, probably, but wow. They were talking about European football. I might be wrong. They might go down and get a result, but I'll talk about that later on anyway. And then on Sunday, we saw Chelsea 4, Brighton 3. Chelsea look unbelievable going forward, but at the back, cool. They're as open as a barn door, as they say. Open as a barn door. So Chelsea 4, Brighton 3, great game of football, though. Leagues 1, Brentford 1, Sunderland 1, Fulham 0. Fulham fans, are you panicking? I'll have a look at the tables in a minute. Man United 5, Ipswich 2. Ipswich did the right thing. They've got 3 points so far out of three games, right? They won their home game against Sunderland. I'll go back. I know I'm repeating myself, but I'll go back to what I said a minute ago. Ipswich, Sunderland, you've got to beat the teams that are going to be around you at the end of the season. You know, Man United, with the greatest respect, are not going to be around Ipswich at the end of the season, nor are Liverpool. So, you know, at the end of the day, that's, you know, there are games you must win, and that wasn't a must-win game. And then Aston Villa versus Arsenal on Monday night. Basically, 1-0 to the Arsenal. How many more times are we going to turn around and say 1-0 to the Arsenal? Just the way it is. And then Ipswich played Liverpool last night. I will be looking at the other leagues. I'm just getting the Premier League done at first. Ipswich played Liverpool last night. Ipswich 0, Liverpool 2. Ipswich had a couple of chances. I think it was a comfortable game for Liverpool, though, really. Probably should have had a few more than two. But he got off, you know, the Liverpool manager got his first win. So we're going to have a quick look at the table. I know it's only just started. But look, already, look at this. Man City and Arsenal 1-2. Is that going to be the way this season? And I have to say, look, Fernandes went at the end of the season to Man City from Chelsea. I know he's Argentinian. I know there's problems with, like, you know, conflicts and everything else. I don't want to go there. I know he scored against England in the semi-final, but he's a good player. I don't know if he's worth $125 million, but all of a sudden they're purring a little bit, Man City, and they've made some good purchases. But I'll still go with, I said at the start of the season, I thought Chelsea would win the league, but we shall see. So anyway, Man City, 2 points. 2 games, 6 points. Same Arsenal, same Hull. Brilliant start. Same Chelsea. Liverpool now got played three, 5 points. Brentford, good start for them. Played 2, 4 points. Newcastle, good start for them. Played 2, 4 points. Same for Everton. Same for Leeds. Good start. I think Leeds will have be a dark horse this season. Brighton, played 2, 3 points. Man United, played 2, 3 points. Sunderland, the same. Ipswich have now played 3 and got 3 points. Bournemouth have got a point from 2 games. So have Nottingham Forest. And then we come into the lower end of the table. played 2 and 0 points. It's Fulham, Coventry, Palace, Villa and Tottenham Hotspurs. Now, Tottenham and Villa, you haven't even scored a goal yet. Are you worried if you are a Tottenham fan already? I don't mean doom and gloom. I'll be looking at the fixtures going forward in a minute. But that is the league table as it stands. Tottenham Hotspur in 20th, played 2, conceded 5 goals, and basically not scored a goal. Not good. Not good at all. And the same for Aston Villa. So 2 big clubs down there at the moment. I'll be looking at all the fixtures in a minute. It's me, it's Saturday morning, it's crazy time.

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0: Why you're on air? And you're trying to sort your phone out at the same time. It's not a good remedy, Andy Pandy. Right. If you want to get involved, don't forget it's 07942 641074. Now, Mr. K is going to be my guest soon. And he has cancer like myself. So he's going to come on for the last hour of my sports show soon. And I've just got to sort a date out of him. Other guests coming on. I've got David and Andrew coming in. Hope you're going to get the manager of Great Yarmouth Football Club in soon, as well as the boys at K-Star. Right, so loads of guests coming in all over the place, which is brilliant, which is what we want. Right, so let's just have a look, as I said, about the table. Let's finish the Premier League off and today's games, and then I'll be looking at League One, League Two in the next half an hour of the show, and the Championship, obviously. But let's finish the Premier League off this morning on what we think is going to happen. Obviously, I've done my accumulator. I'll be reading that out later on. I put Luton in my accumulator to win today. That'll upset poor Andy because the dog man doesn't like it when I put Luton in.
1: 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I'm Greasy, but no
0: salt. And don't forget, I do a Monday night show.
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0: And Saturday nights, Saturday nights, Saturday nights. Mornings. Yeah, so. Right, I'm playing you these things.
4: But no same.
0: So I'm playing you these things because of, as well, if you want to advertise with Harbour Radio, it's really, really important to us because we need to get as many people to advertise with us for this community radio station. 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If you know me personally and you're interested in putting an advert on Harbour Radio, it might be advertising something up to Christmas or anything, then please, please get in contact with us because that'd be great because we need you, the general public, to be involved with us as much as possible. Right. Let's have a look. Right, so the early kickoff is Newcastle versus Bournemouth. Well, I think the Geordies will, you know, I really do. I think the Newcastle seem to be doing a great job there. The new guy that's come in, and, you know, he's got a team playing for him. I mean, I did hear on the radio the other day, Jamie O'Hara, and he obviously a mad Tottenham football. You play for Tottenham. And also he was speaking, and he was going absolutely mad about Tottenham. And he did make a very good point when Newcastle went down and beat them. That the Newcastle manager, you know, that no one really knew. And basically he's gone in there, but he's got them playing as a team. And I often think that that gets overlooked sometimes. You know, you need to play. You can be great individuals, but unless you play as a team, you've got no chance. So I'm going to go for a Newcastle win. I'm going to go for a Newcastle win. Brentford, Sunderland. I think this is a tricky one, this one. But I think Brentford are quite strong at home. So I think Brentford will overturn Sunderland today. Brighton Leeds, I think, will be a draw. I think that would be a draw. It'll be a good game. I did say at the start of the season, I fancy Leeds to have a really good season this year. You know, they came up, they've stayed, they're stabilised in the league now. And I think they're going to have a really good season. And it should do. Big club. I know people in Sheffield hate Leeds and Leeds hate Sheffield. You know, and if I turn around and say they're a big club, I'll get called a dirty Leeds fan or whatever. But Leeds are a big club, whether you like it or not. They're a big club and deserve to be in the Premiership. And I think the Premier League is better for Leeds United being in it. And I think Leeds will get a draw today at Brighton O'Hoven. And then you've got Fulham versus Crystal Palace. I think Fulham will win that today. I think they will. And I think it will be... I don't really want to predict a score, but I think Fulham will win that today. At the end of the day, they have no points so far, Fulham, and Crystal Palace have no points. And let's be honest, when he left at the end of the year, Asner, and Palace sold some of their players, I did say I think they'd go down this year, and I still stick by it. I think they will go down this year. I think they're going to struggle. I mean, at the moment, Palace, Villa and Tottenham, let's be honest, you don't think Villa and Tottenham are going to go down, but I'd say here and that, well, maybe Spurs at the moment. But I think, to be honest with you, Crystal Palace, it could be bye-bye to them this season. I fancy Fulham to get a win there. When I watched them against Chelsea the other day, Fulham, on their opening game of the season, they're not a bad side. And I think they'll be all right. I think they'll be mid-table, and I think they'll get a comfortable, well, not comfortable, I think it'll be a 2-0 win today at Craven Cottage. A great ground if you ever get a chance to go to. Man City commentary, well, only one winner there. I say, you know, at the end of the day, when it comes to Coventry City, and I keep harping on about this, and I don't mean to be boring or anything like that, but if you look at Coventry's next fixtures, they've had two fixtures, right? They should have got something against Hull. That was Creighton, and they didn't. But their next game, when they're at home against Coventry, and then they go to Forest, they're the two games they're going to be looking at to get points. It's not about getting points against Man City. You're not going to go there and get any points. 4-1 Coventry and 4-1 Man City, I'm going to go. Not in the Forest Spurs. I'm sorry, Tottenham fans, at the moment, I can't see a team there. I just see a lot of individuals. I can't see, and I don't want to agree with Jamie O'Hara, because he's a good pretender, don't get me wrong. I wouldn't mind his job, don't get me wrong. But I've got to be honest with you here and now. I think he made some good points the other day listening to him. And, you know, I didn't listen to him live. I listen to stuff during the week when I'm at home. And he made some good points. At the moment, I can't see Tottenham as a team. And I think this is part of the problem. Where I think Nottingham Forest and the Glasnow, I'm telling you now, I think that would be a Forest win. More heartache for Spurs. As I said, I wrote on my notes yesterday, and when I was doing my notes, D-Day for Tottenham. Is it D-Day? I'll talk about that in a minute anyway, after the commercials. That'd be the first thing I'll talk about. But Nottingham Forest vs Tottenham, I'm going to go for a Nottingham Forest win. Hull Aston Villa, I think Villa will get their campaign underway today. I do. I think after all the transfers, he's lost half his team. But you're talking about, I think, one of the best managers in the world. I think now the transfer window's shut. Everything's settled down. I fancy Aston Villa to get a win there today at Hull City. Sorry, Hull fans. But it'd be a great atmosphere. And then tomorrow, obviously, you've got Everton versus Manchester United, Arsenal versus Tottenham. Everton versus Man United would be a draw. Arsenal versus Chelsea, sorry. I've got to say, I do fancy Chelsea to go. I think there'll be two draws tomorrow. I fancy Chelsea to go there and get something. I really do. Right, after the adverts, I'm going to look at all the other information that's going on. And don't forget, I've got, my screen's gone a little bit wrong, so I'll play this a little bit. Let's have a little bit of Taylor before the adverts. This will wake you up.

1972, a crack commando unit was sent to prison by a military court for a crime they didn't commit. These men promptly escaped from a maximum security stockade to the Los Angeles underground. Today, still wanted by the government, they survive as soldiers of fortune. If you have a problem, if no one else... Today, still wanted by the government, they survive as soldiers of fortune. If you have a problem, if no one else can help, and if you can find them, maybe you...

0: back in the dugout after being unwell. He went in for an operation, and he's back now on the dugout, and we wish him well. But he sent me a report. Good morning, my old friend Greasy. Hope you're well. Well, I'm back. Miss you, mate. I missed it so much. But more importantly, I'm healing well and recovering is good. So that's the main thing, Kev. Right, on the game. We played last night. They played last night. Friday Night Lights. They played last night. It was our seventh league game of the season. And what a performance from the boys to take all 3 points. Well done. That's the main thing. We started slow and went one down. But before half-time, we had turned it around to go 2-1 up. They had the hairdryer treatment. I love a hairdryer treatment, especially I've got no hair, at half-time. And the second half, they put together the best 45 minutes of football this season and ended up winning 4-1. Well done. They've gone to fifth in the league. Yeah, I've got the league table up here at the moment, Big Kev. They're fifth. Cockleshaw played against them. They've played against Stanton. There's some teams in that league I've played against. Anyway, they've gone fifth in the league. Probably won't be ended up at the end of the day, but new to this standard of football, East Ferrier Community Club. They've gone up this season, all right? This is the highest level they've been. Community Football Club played 7 games, won 4, lost 3. I think that's a fantastic start, Kev. Congratulations to you and all the team. He has put here as well, 190 supporters went last night to get behind them. And he's off to watch the reserves today. Up the rocks. Kev, great job done. Good 3 points last night. Congratulations.
1: In 1972, a crack commando unit was sent to prison by a military court for a crime they didn't commit. These men promptly escaped from a maximum security stockade to the Los Angeles underground. Today, still wanted by the government, they survive as soldiers of fortune. If you have a problem, if no one else can help, and if you can find them, maybe you can hire the A-Team.
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3: Yeah.
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3: 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Loads more to look at in the show, including the US Open, tennis. I've had my tennis report. Thank you very much for that. I'm going to look at the NFL. I'm going to look at all the football as well. But I'm just going to give you a bit of local football first. On Bank Holiday Monday, Gorston, because the lot of the non-league players, as you will know, they get a game on Bank Holiday Monday because at the end of the day, they have to squeeze as many games in as they can. So Gorston had a really good win Bank Holiday Monday. They won 2-0 against Fakenham. But the big result of the weekend was Wroxham 6, Lowestoft 1. You wouldn't believe this is a derby. They're miles away from each other. But it was. Half-time was 0-0. So I don't know what happened in the second half. It all went berserk. And there was over 508 people there. And that's a really good crowd for Wroxham. So congratulations to them in a 6-1 win over what would kind of be signed as a local rival. So Wroxham now sits second in that league. They have played more games than some people. But in that football today, in the Northern football, no game for Wroxham. Gorston are in the FA Cup. They are away at Leeton Town. They're away at Leeton Town, a 3 o'clock kickoff. That's in the FA Cup. So really good luck to Gorston. A good run in that. That's financially brilliant for the club and great news for Gorston Town Football Club as well, which I'm going to talk about on my Monday night show. Their pitch has been past planning and looks like it will be going ahead and start to be dug up and built. So Gorston Football Club can go back in Gorston because they play at Great Yarmouth at the moment. So they're away at Leighton Town today. Leighton Town they're away at. Good luck to them in the FA Cup. Wroxham haven't got a game. Lowestoft, who are much in need of a win, they play Bowers and Pitsy. Now, I actually used to play for Bowers and Pitsy many, many moons ago. So that actually is interesting. That one. So Bowers and Pitsy take on Lowestoft today at Lowestoft. And at the moment, Lowestoft are 18th in the league. Bowers and Pitsy are 13th. So it should be a good game there. Now, locally, as well, down at the Wellesley today, Great Yarmouth are at home today. And they're obviously in the Premier League. And they play at home today. Well, I can get the league up. Hold on a minute, Premier League. I think they are at home today. It's a 3 o'clock kickoff today. 3 o'clock kickoff for Great Yarmouth. They're playing Soham Town Rangers. Now, it should be a good game. Great Yarmouth are all right, they're midway in the table. Soham Town are second, but Great Yarmouth have had about four draws this year so far. So basically, if they can get a good win today, it'd be great. At the moment, Great Yarmouth are 12th. Soham Town are in second position. They've played 6-1-5. Great Yarmouth played 6-1-1, drawn 4. So they've only been beaten once. So it should be a good game of football down at the Wells later today. Locally, if you want to get yourself down there, that'd be great. So that's your local football. I will repeat that every hour when I'm here. Now, there will be some changes to the show coming up, which I will keep you posted with, because what we're going to do is, when David, I've got my great friend David, who does the horse racing for me, he's down next week, so we're going to have a chat about the horse racing section. We're going to probably push that back into the last hour, but I've got to have a chat with him about that first. Right, listen to this because it's important. Why the mouthful of coffee?
4: Everyone who falls into cold water has the same instinct, to swim hard. But cold water shock can make them gasp uncontrollably and breathe in water. Then they drown. But if they just float until the cold water shock has passed, then they'll have a far better chance of staying alive.
3: Yeah, so apologies as well. I realised that I played Steamy Windows last week as well. How bad am I? Sorry about that, I do apologise. Okay, so last Saturday in the Championship, Derby nil, Swansea 3. They're running right at the moment. Middlesbrough 3, West Brom 1. Wolves 1 at home, 4-1 against Stoke. Blackburn got beat at home by Queen's Park Rangers 2-1. Great win away for Lincoln, 1-0 at Bolton. Bristol City beat Portsmouth 2-1. 2-2 Cardiff, Sheffield United. Charlton versus Preston was 1-0. And Norwich 4, Burnley 1 was a great result. I had Rafa at my house, jumping up and down, keeping me in place for that. Every time Rafa Norwich scored, he kept running in and telling me. So Norwich 4, Burnley 1. Southampton 5, Millwall 1. Watford 1, West Ham 1. Now, the Championship, as we love it, is just unbelievable. Great. I love the Championship. It's just brilliant. They played again on Tuesday. They don't muck around, these boys. Lincoln 0, Blackburn 0, Portsmouth 0, Derby 2. Preston 1, Bristol Rovers 3, Sheffield United 3, Bolton 2, Swansea 2, Watford 1, West Ham 4, Guardians, West Ham 4, Wolves 2, Birmingham 1, Southampton 1, Stoke 1, Norwich 0. Not good enough result from Norwich. Millwall got beat 3-0 at home against Wrexham. It's such a strange league. They all beat each other. Queen's Park Rangers beat Cardiff at home 2-1. West Brom drew 1-1 with Charlton. Burnley drew 1-1 with Middlesbrough. Right, let's have a look at that table then. The Championship at the moment is being led by Swansea City. They thought that played for 10 points. Queen's Park Rangers played for 10 points. Charlton is the surprise package of the lot in that league. Played for 10 points. Then goes Wolves, Middlesbrough, Bristol City, West Brom, Birmingham. Just outside of that is Sheffield United in ninth. They've got 6 points. So have Millwall. No one likes us, so have Millwall. And then below them is Wrexham, West Ham. I mean, that's, you wouldn't have got that, would you? West Ham play for only 5 points. Not good enough. But I fancy the Irons to go on a bit of a roll now. And then Blackburn, Bolton, Derby. And in the bottom three, Preston, North End play for Newport, Burnley play for 2 points. Bad, bad start for Burnley. Stoke play for 3 points. So Portsmouth, Norwich got to improve as well. Cardiff down there with 3 points as well. So that Championship today, the fixtures are as follows. He says, taking a breath. In the Championship, we've got Lincoln versus Southampton in the early kickoff. I back Southampton, even though I had a point deduction at the start of the season. I think they're a good side and got every chance of going up this year. So I'm going to go for a Southampton win. Preston, Blackburn, draw. Stoke, Charlton. Well, I mean, Charlton are just on fire, but the bubble's got to burst somewhere. So I'm going to go Stoke to beat him at home. Burnley, Bristol City, away win. Burnley are in trouble. Big trouble. Bristol City will win that. Millwall, Bolton. Millwall will win. Portsmouth, Cardiff. Be a draw. Queen's Park Rangers, Middlesbrough. I'm actually going to go for a draw there as well. Sheffield United, Norwich. Now, Chris Wilder apparently is pulling his hair out with Sheffield United performances at the moment. And I think he might be pulling his hair out after this. I think Norwich will go up there and get something. I think that'd be a 2-2 draw. Good game. West Brom, Watford. Going to go for a West Brom home win. West Ham derby. Courtney Irons are going to go for a home win in the West Ham derby. And then a Welsh, what is it, a derby? Swansea, Wrexham. Swansea, Wrexham. I'm going to go for, that's the 8 o'clock kickoff, which you can watch on television if you really want to. I'm going to go for a Wrexham away win. There you go. Put my gonads on the line. That's the Championship looked at for you. I'll be looking at League 1, League 2 as well. I'm just going to play you another song because I need a coffee. Sorry, my old throat's getting a bit dry. Drying up a little bit.

Yeah, a little bit of Jamiroquai there. I always like a little bit of Jamiroquai. It's me. Join me, Andy Greaves, for Andy's Full English Breakfast Sports Show, Saturday mornings, 9 until 11. I'm Greasy, but no saint. Yeah, good luck to Gorston today. They're away in the FA Cup. Big, big game for them. Big game. I'll just give a shout out as well to the London City ladies team. They played their opening game of the season last night against Manchester United and won 2-1, I think it was. Yeah, a great. That's the Women's Super League. Now, they're a side that is. If you go against, well, if you look at that league, for instance, let's just say if you look at the league, and I will do. Hold on, let me just get it up. If you look at the league, London City Lionesses are probably the only team in it that are not a major football club. You know, if I go from bottom up, you've got Man United, West Ham, Tottenham, Man City, Liverpool, Everton, Crystal Palace, Chelsea, Charlton, Brighton, Birmingham, Aston Villa and Arsenal. And then you've got London City Lionesses, and they are a team that have no big cup collections. They are, I know they're financed by a very rich female lady. I'm not sure who it was, but I know for a fact that they are on their own in that league compared to having a big club behind them. So congratulations to them with their opening win.

0: So in the next hour, I'll be looking at, after 10 o'clock, League One, League Two, also mentioning again all about the local football that's going on. I've got David with the horse racing coming up. I want to look at Katie Taylor. I'll be talking about her. What's she done for boxing in Ireland? What's she done for female boxing? It's been absolutely tremendous. And it is sunny tonight. I think at Cork Park, 80,000 people. Wow. 80,000 people. South Africa take New Zealand on in rugby union. I'll be looking at that. Rugby league, English cricket. I've got tennis, US Open, F1. Oh, I've got it all here. Golf, Walker Cup starts today, and American football. So loads more to look at. But what I'm going to just talk about now, just quickly, and Tottenham have always been good to the family and everything like that, so I don't want to criticise them too much. But what I would like to know is, if any Tottenham fans are listening, are you worried? Are you worried? Because at the end of the day, right, okay, you are now, it's the 5th of September, you go to Nottingham Forest today. If you get a drum in by Nottingham Forest, okay, today, on the 5th of September, you would have played three and have nupwa. That's no points. Your next fixture is, again, Everton at home, which you should win, but then you go to Liverpool, okay, and then you go to Aston Villa, and then you go to Man United. So, you know, you've got, basically, after this game, you've got a home game against Everton. Then you go to Liverpool, which you ain't going to get anything out of. That's in the League Cup, by the way. And then you go, you've got Villa at home and Man United. Are you worried as a Tottenham fan? Is this a massive game for Tottenham Hotspur? I mean, if you don't get anything today, and then next Saturday you've got Everton at home, you know what he's like, the wisely old David Moyes. You know, and I'll be talking about Evan later on because I think they should take a gamer on Jamie Vardy. I know everybody would tell me I'm mad, but I think they should. Why not a little gamer on? You know, got another up front. He'll run around for you. You know, if he gets you 10 goals between now and the end of January or January, he'll do you a favour. But anyway, so Nottingham Forest versus Spurs today. Is it a massive game? Is it a massive game? If you're a Spurs fan, are you worried? Are you petrified that basically this is going to be one of those seasons again where you spent all that money and all of a sudden you're looking at 17th, 16th survival again? Are you worried? I mean, you're going up to Nottingham Forest today. All right, they've not done well. They've only got 1 point so far. You know, it's a massive game for them as well. But, you know, Glasner, good manager. He'll have them going today. Delap up front. He'll want to prove a point. I mean, I'm hoping Tottenham go there and get a result today. Don't get me wrong. I really am. But I'm very, very worried for them at the moment. If they lose this game today, right, if they lose this game today, is it a massive problem for them? Are they in them dire straits? Will people be thinking, have we made the wrong decision with this manager? Is it time already for the manager to go? I don't know. I'm just putting it out there. 07942641074. If you're an Arsenal fan, are you looking down? Loving it. I mean, I just had a message from Kev, just messaged me with a big blue heart. He's obviously a Spurs fan. I know he is. But, you know, are you worried? Are Tottenham fans worried? I don't know. I think, you know, is it too early to press the panic button? When do you start to panic as a Tottenham fan? When would you say, I might be sitting here next week and then they've gone to Forest and got a great win. Let's hope so. But to me, it's a massive game from today. Unbelievable game from today. Anyway, look, if you're 50, look, I just got to play this. I didn't play it last week. My mum mentioned to me I didn't play it. So I'm going to play this quickly. And if you're over 50 and a man, please listen up.
1: Hello, I'm Dr. Ian Hume, a local GP. Did you know that 1 in 8 men get prostate cancer sometime in their life? If you're over 50, your brother or father had prostate cancer, or you're ethnically Black Afro-Caribbean, you're at even higher risk. I don't want to alarm you, but wanted to highlight how important it is to get help if needed. GP services are open. Prostate cancer is not always life-threatening, but catching it early gives more options for treatment and even cure. If you're worried about changes to your body, such as an increased need to pass urine, increasing difficulty passing urine, passing blood in your urine, or a feeling that your bladder has not fully emptied, then these symptoms should not be ignored. It does not mean that you have prostate cancer, but you may need some further tests. I can reassure you that as a medical professional, we want to see you. Fortunately, most of the time it will turn out to be nothing serious, but these signs should not be ignored. If you're experiencing symptoms that are not normal for your routine, then please get in touch with your GP. GP surgeries are open, but most now operate a triage system. So when you make contact, be as specific as you can about the signs, symptoms, and risks, which is very helpful to your doctor.
0: What a tune! Right, the first hour's already gone on this show. My name's Andy Greaves. I am 60 years of age. I have had prostate cancer. I had a phone call from a friend of mine last week, and basically, his PSA levels have gone up through the roof. He's 2.9, I think. I mean, I was 8.9 when I had mine. So I did say to him that, you know, he's now going for a scan. And I was on the phone to him for about half an hour. A lovely man. I'm not going to mention his name because that would be unfair. But I am here. I'm here. If you want to contact me through Harbour Radio, if you want to get involved, if you need to speak to someone, that you can email here. You can message on 07942 641074. If you don't know me, I'm quite happy to come and talk to you anytime about it, all right? It's a silent killer in men, okay? My prostate was 8.9, my cancer PSA test, and I went and had biopsies, 18 biopsies, 15 of them cancerous, right? Had the prostate removed, sadly didn't get rid of all the cancer. Had 20 hits of radiotherapy. Look, I wouldn't say life's a bed of roses, but I'm the right side of the grass. And as long as I stay the right side of the grass, if I hadn't have had that blood test, I probably wouldn't have been. So please, please, please, just go and get a blood test. And this is the tune from the Magnificent Seven. So I have seven men that are listening today, go and have a blood test. So if you're a wife, a sister, an auntie, anything, a female member of the family, ask your dad now, ask your brother, ask your uncles if they've been checked, because it could save their life.
2: 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Trust me, they're great!

I just love that bit of drumming. Right, if you're interested in playing hockey, go onto Facebook and it's Ladies Hockey. Go Yarmouth Hockey Club. They're back training. Wendy and the girls. Naomi's the captain. They're going to come in. They're going to give you regular updates of when their season starts. I've got to speak to Wendy and I'll give you regular updates. But this is their theme tune. So if you're looking to play hockey and you're interested and you're a lady, a young girl, even boys can go training, but they can't play in the team. If you're interested, go onto Facebook, put in Yarmouth Hockey Club and you'll get all the details. Wendy's phone number and email address is there for you. And this is their tune. And this is a great bit of drumming.

0: I love that bit of music. Right. Let's crack on. It's Greasy. I'm here for the next 2 hours, hopefully. Who knows? Right, let's have a look at all the fixtures coming up in League One, Two.
1: Broadway in progress. This is your bus door, corner of People's Drive and 124th Street.
0: Oh, no! He's in the studio. It's Albert. Albert's here. He's the man. Go on, get in here, Albert. Let's talk about Goulson. Albert is one of the oldest Goulson fans coming. So we're coming here, come here. We're going to talk about Goulson quickly. I was about to do League One, League Two. I didn't realise Albert's coming in. I'm going to put Albert on the mic, whichever one you want to go on, Albert. Go on that one there. Good morning. What are you doing here? Oh, you're coming for training, have you?
2: That's right.
0: How can you be trained at 98?
2: Hey, you're not far wrong.
0: Oh, Albert, this is one of the nicest men you'll ever meet in your life. Not only is he a priest, not only is he one of my good friends, he's one of the greatest men you'll ever meet in your life. Albert, good morning.
2: Good morning, my dear friend Andy.
0: Yeah, exactly. Yeah. And you're away today, Leighton Town.
2: I know, big one.
0: What league are they in? I was trying to find it out.
2: Well, you know how those leagues all equate at levels?
0: Across. I don't work it all out.
2: Well, Leighton moved, I mean, Goulston are in the Isthmian North.
0: Yeah, I know that.
2: They feed into the Isthmian Premier.
0: Yeah.
2: Leighton got promotion from a league that's level with the Isthmian Premier, so they're a couple of leagues above, and a couple of leagues above Goulston.
0: Oh, are they?
2: Yeah, and last season when we played them in the trophy.
0: Yeah?
2: Yeah, it was the trophy last year, FA Cup this year. We lost to them,
0: right,
2: and they then went on to get promotion. It's a big, big ask.
0: Are you going
2: today? No, I'm not. I've got other duties this afternoon. I'm taking a christening.
0: Oh, are you doing a christening?
2: Yeah.
0: Oh, I'll let you get your breath back. I'll play.
2: That's quite all right.
0: I've thrown you in here, right? So let me just get. Let's just play this. It's your promo.
2: Okay. Join me, Albert Cadmore, on Thursday afternoons from 2 until 4 for conversation with guests in the studio and on the phone.
0: Let's play a Moira's promo.
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0: Right, that's giving Albert a little bit of a chance to get his breath back.
2: That's right. No, it's okay. You said you're 60. You called me 98. I'll tell you what. I'm just trying to work out whether I'm closer to 98 or 60. And it's not straightforward to do either. I'm bang in the middle.
0: Bang in the middle. Well, there you go. This is the man that I wanted to marry me, but unfortunately he was busy that day. And it's over 6 months ago, you know.
2: I know.
0: Unbelievable how time flies.
2: I was driving back from Cornwall.
0: I know you were.
2: I got there for the evening. What a wonderful evening.
0: Thank you very much indeed.
2: The evening where I met football royalty.
0: My mother.
2: Your mum.
0: Yeah, exactly.
2: And it meant,
0: the oldest,
2: meant so much to me. It really did.
0: Oh, best friend, Cardi, the oldest wag alive. one of the first and oldest wag alive. She'd kill me for saying that.
2: Dad would have laughed.
0: Yeah, I know. On Saturday the 19th, I think, I don't know if my son's going to join me, but it'll be 5 years to the day that my dad passed.
2: Oh.
0: So I'll be doing a show there, and I'm going to try and play all my dad's favourite music.
2: That'll be lovely.
0: So I'll ask my sisters and my mum, and my nieces and nephews all to choose a song.
2: Yeah.
0: And I'll try and play them all that remind them of granddad and dad. So, yeah, Saturday the 19th, 5 years, though.
2: I know.
0: Wow,
2: I know.
0: Time goes. So, anyway, go back to Goulston. So it's a big game, FA Cup.
2: Yeah.
0: And I was trying to explain to people on the radio what they don't realise, because don't forget, I played this standard of football.
2: Yeah.
0: So I know that the FA Cup comes quick and fast at you. But financially, for lower league teams, a win today, it's a bit, you know, to go into that next round, it's probably worth $2,000 or $3,000 here.
2: Well, yeah, you get paid progressively more
0: each round
2: you make, and it is good money.
0: Yeah,
2: I'm not even going to venture
0: I don't know
2: a guess,
0: the figures.
2: But we're talking certainly four figures.
0: Yeah, I know, that's what I'm saying. Today's victory could be worth between £2,000 and £5,000. Yeah. Maybe, I don't know what the figures are.
2: Yeah.
0: But it's not just that. If you go to the next round and you get a good draw, the crowd value, crowd money.
2: Yeah.
0: I mean, I had the chairman of Wroxham on my show, James. You know him?
2: Yes, I do.
0: Right.
2: I knew his dad, Roy, very well. Roy Blowers, wonderful man.
0: And they beat Lowestoft at 6-1.
2: Yeah.
0: At Bank Holiday Monday, and you won 2-0.
2: Yeah.
0: But they had over 500 people there, and he was delighted with that as much as anything else.
2: Yeah.
0: He said to me, you know, if you can get an extra 100 on your gate makes a big difference. So today what I'm saying is if you can get a result there financially for the club going forward, it's a big thing, isn't it?
2: It certainly is. And it's a big, big ask. But you see, two seasons ago, we were one, I can't remember which round it is called, the final qualifying before the first round proper, where we lost to Horsham.
0: Yeah, I know who, you did. Yeah,
2: who,
0: yeah.
2: They went up from the Isthmian Prem. Yeah. And we only lost 1-0, and it was a late goal. I know they were
0: I think I had you in that day, I phoned you. You were on the coach with your brother.
2: That's right, I was.
0: In the Green Army.
2: Yeah.
0: Yeah, you were.
2: But they should have, you could have lost more heavily. But if you defend well, you hold out and you can hit on the break.
0: Yeah, you've got a chance, haven't you?
2: We have.
0: Right, okay. Other things as well. You still involved at Norwich?
2: Oh, yes, yeah. What I do now is host a box.
0: I know
2: on
0: you
2: match
0: had,
2: days,
0: you had
2: yeah.
0: my nephew.
2: That's right,
0: didn't
2: I
0: you,
2: did,
0: rapper?
2: Yeah. Lovely to meet the family.
0: Oh, thank you very much. Yeah. I am, as you go, I've got to go to a Norwich game. Louis, whose birthday was the other day, he's our grandson. So we're going to take him to a Norwich game, Maria and I, or I might go George, don't know yet. But secondly, great news, it's all the plans been agreed, isn't it? You're going home.
2: To be honest, I was surprised to see the press release because the actual planning decision... planning department, planning committee, their meeting is on Wednesday.
0: Oh, okay, and, right. Because I read all the headlines that Goulston's football team approved to go home.
2: Yeah.
0: I saw all the headlines, and I think, great.
2: Well, I mean, the club gets the chance to speak at that planning meeting.
0: Are you going?
2: And, yes, I'm probably speaking.
0: Oh, yeah, right, yeah, excellent.
2: But they get the chance to speak, and those who've got, opposition and so on, that they have the opportunity to speak.
0: For all you that are listening that don't live locally, because I have quite a lot of listeners locally, Goulston is probably 3 miles from Great Yarmouth, let's say.
2: Yeah, yeah.
0: Right. At the moment, Goulston Football Club are playing their home games at Great Yarmouth Football Club.
2: Yeah.
0: They're sharing with Great Yarmouth. What they want to do is go back home to Goulston.
2: And not only home to Goulston, home to the, which many of us call the spiritual home of the Greens, the recreation ground.
0: Yes,
2: known
0: exactly.
2: as the Wrecker.
0: Yeah.
2: Because it was in Victorian times, when the Wellesley came into being as well, 1889 they first played.
0: Wow. Played there.
2: And it was designed as a recreation ground for organised sport in the area.
0: Yeah, and the great thing is, because I was chatting about this, right, and I was saying, I can't remember, I think it was last week when I, Ollie Raffer, I had him all over last week, and I was saying, if you go home, there's going to be a 5G pitch.
2: Yeah, yeah, whatever G it is.
0: Well, yeah, 5G.
2: Yeah.
0: But what I'm saying is, it can then be used all year round, can't it?
2: Oh, yeah.
0: It won't just be used by Goulston Football Club.
2: And
0: they want to get the schools involved, the communities involved.
2: Absolutely.
0: Like yeah.
2: You see, and a lot of people don't understand is the club are very, very community-minded.
0: Yeah, they are, yeah.
2: And we want it to be a community hub.
0: Yeah.
2: There will be facilities there which will be available for use for all sorts of organisations, and we want it to be that. We want it to be a real hub for the community, and at the centre, of course, the enclosed first team pitch with the floodlights and what have you. But the other thing is, there are concerns from some residents about parking. Essentially parking. They will say things like noise. Also, there are those who walk their dogs on there. My view is there are plenty of places to walk dogs. And when the recreation ground was in use for Goulston Football Club right up to 1982, I was there as a boy just to go up and play. But I can never recall people taking their dogs on the pitches. I honestly can't. And I don't think there's a need for that.
0: Unfortunately, you're always going to get some people that complain about everything, Albert, all right?
2: Yeah.
0: And what they don't realise is what that football stadium will do for the community.
2: Yeah.
0: You know, that is the most important thing. You know, I just played the advert for Wendy's hockey team in Yarmouth, okay?
2: Yeah.
0: They only have the ability to have a hockey team because they can train at the school with the Astro pitch.
2: That's Cliff Park, I believe.
0: Yeah, Cliff Park, yeah. So what I'm trying to say is that you need these Astro pitches, or 5G, 4G, whatever they are nowadays, you need them because it's not just all about football. It's about, let's be honest, the schools can go on there.
2: Yeah.
0: You know what I'm saying? During the week. I'm not saying they could do it on a Saturday.
2: No.
0: But if the school said to the Goulston, can we borrow this pitch? Yeah. You'll have Goulston potentially walking football saying to you, you know, can we come and play on the pitch? Ladies football. Because you can play on these pitches all year round.
2: You can.
0: You know, it's not like, you know, let's be honest with you. And this is not having a go at Great Yarmouth Football Club at all. But that pitch, come December, would be like a mud tip with hardly any grass on it.
2: I agree, but I would say they've done a wonderful job on that pitch this year.
0: I'm not saying that.
2: I know, but grass is not grass, the long-term future
0: exactly,
2: of clubs at that level.
0: It's volume of traffic that pitch will get.
2: Yeah.
0: Now, my argument is, if Goulston Football Club do a green 5G pitch, you'll be able to play on that all year round.
2: Yeah.
0: And that's the thing.
2: One parting shot I need to give concerning the Greens moving. There are those concerns that a minority in the community have. I just want to reassure people that the people behind all of this, the chairman, the committee, and all of those who are the main players in this, are good, caring people who are very ethical and want the community ethos to be central to the move. So it's in good hands, you people. I want you to let people know that.
0: Yeah, okay, Albert. Thank you very much for popping in. I'll let you go and do your training.
2: Yeah, cheers.
0: God bless, Albert. Up the Greens!
2: Yeah, up the Greens, yeah. And good luck this afternoon. We're a better side than last year because we've got a deeper squad.
0: Yeah.
2: So let's hope.
0: All right, up the Greens.
2: Yeah, cheers.
0: Cheers, Albert.
4: Greaves.
0: Oh, the great man's in Nev as well.
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0: Edwina's been in touch. Thank you, Edwina. Good morning, Andy. I hope you're doing well. I'm just looking on BBC One at their Match of the Day Live Women's League, Chelsea versus Aston Villa in Women's Super League, which I'm looking forward to watch. I'm not sure what time the kickoff is. Have a fantastic weekend. Thank you. Kev's got in touch. Mr. K, I call him. Morning, Andy. Enjoying the show. Thank you very much. Kev, Mr. K is going to be coming on one of my shows. I've just got to sort out some dates of him and when Mr. K is going to come in. Right. I was, before the great man came in, Albert, one of my, such a lovely man, going to have a quick look at League One, and here we go. I'm looking at League One for you now. I'm going to have a quick look at the tables, I'm going to have a look at the fixtures as well. Right, in League One, you've got Peterborough versus Sheffield Wednesday. I'm going to go for a Sheffield Wednesday win. I think they're doing well Wednesday, taking all their punishments, did the right thing, got it all out of the way, took all their punishments and everything like that, and now they can grow again. But I'm going to go for a Sheffield Wednesday win. Wigan Stockport, I'm going to go for a Stockport. Barnsley Stevenage, going to go for a Barnsley win. Bradford Manfield, Bradford win that one. Burton Cambridge draw. Doncaster Plymouth, I'm going to go for a Doncaster win. Huddersfield versus Notts County, I'm going to go for a Huddersfield win. Leicester Oxford, I think Leicester will win that. Luton Leighton, I've got Luton, so I'm going to go for a Luton win. Reading Blackpool, I'm going to go for a Reading win. Wickham versus MK Dons, I'm going to go for a draw. Right, the table is as follows. Huddersfield Town are on top with 10 points after 4 games. Sheffield Wednesday got 9. And then a row of people on 7. Blackpool, Burton, Barnsley, Cambridge and Luton. And then I'm going to just have a look at the bottom half. At the moment, Wickham have got 2 points after 4 games. NK Dons are down there with 3 points. Wigan as well with 3 points. Stevenage 3. Doncaster with 3 points. Bromley with 4 points. And so are Peterborough, Wimbledon, Plymouth and Oxford. But like normal in that league, you only need 2 or 3 wins and you back up and running. Leicester City, at this very moment, are below Mansfield. And they're up for grabs if you want to play or buy a football club. You can buy Leicester City if you've got the spare 200 million quid. That's what they want for it. 200 million quid. That's what they believe Leicester's worth. Well, good luck. That's all I can say. Good luck, because I tell you what, if you get that for it, you've done well, because I can't see you getting that for it in a million years. But the stranger things have happened, as they say. Stranger things have happened. Right, let's have a quick look at down at League Two. We've got League Two fixtures today. You've got Fleetwood versus Shrewsbury, 12:30 kickoff. Going to go for a Fleet win. Then you've got Salford versus Port Vale. Going to go for a Salford win there. Accrington Stanley versus Crawley, 3 o'clock kickoff. These are Eckland win. Bristol Rovers will beat Rotherham, I believe. Cheltenham Grimsby will be a draw. Chesterfield Barnet. Now that's an interesting one. Chesterfield and Barnet, because Barnet are second at the moment, and Chesterfield are mid-table, and I thought they'd do better than that. But I'm going to go for a home win for Chesterfield on that one. Crewe, York, I fancy York. Exeter, Walsall, Exeter. Northampton Town, Newport County. I'm going to go for a home win. Rochdale, Gillingham, Rochdale to win. Swindon, Colchester. I'm going to go for a Swindon win. Tranmere, Oldham. I'm going to go for a 3 o'clock Tranmere win. Right, in the tables on that, I'm just going to run this through, play a song. I'm going to go and speak to Big Neb. He's just come in. At the moment, Port Vale are at the bottom of the table. Accrington dropping out of the table. At the top of the league, you've got Bristol Rovers on top with 9 points. Barnet on 8. Walsall on 8. Crewe on 8. Oldham on 7. Cheltenham on 7. York on 7. I fancy York as well. Colchester on 7. And Swindon on 7. Right. So much more to come on the show. I'm just going to play you a few of these because otherwise we can't survive.
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0: 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Now, I am finishing at 11 o'clock today, an hour earlier, because there is a host of people that have come in and there is training going on today. And so I am going to be finishing an hour earlier today. I meant to mention that earlier. Sorry, I do apologise. So I'll be done here at 11 o'clock. So I've got 25 minutes more with you. Then I'm done at 11 o'clock, like the old days. Edwina's just messaged me again and said, sorry, Andy. The Women's Super League is on at 12:25. Okay, so I'll be done here in another 40 minutes. Like the old days used to be 9 to 11. I've got no David today now because of that reason. And I do apologise to him because I know he does a load of work on it in the mornings. I know he has. And I know it'll upset him. So that's just cost me a bottle of Rioja. But there you go. That's just cost me a nice bottle of Rioja. I'll have to go to David to say sorry for that. But there you go. That's it. I'm on for another hour. Half an hour.

Yeah. Big apology to David. I know he's done a load of work. A few technical issues here, so, and a few training issues. So I'm going to come off air in about half an hour. Just to let you all know, it will be no 11 till 12 today.

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1: Yeah, just to make you well, sorry, David, I'll ring David later and explain to him. Right, okay. Bit of Glenn Miller in the background, so I've got loads to go through now. Squeeze it all in. Right, I've had my US... bring this one down. I've had my US tennis report, morning tennis report. Unfortunately, no Brits left in the second round. No Brits left in the second round of the tournament. All out in the second round. Women's side of it, Slabrinka and Goff looking strong. It's the French champion Marina Anvers. Alcatraz, as I call him, getting better each round. Zverev. God, can't we have Smith and Jones in tennis? Zverev also playing well. No major upsets apart from Djokovic at the men's in the first round. Let's be honest, he's got to call it a day. One of the greatest, if not the greatest tennis player of all time. Got to call it a day. Very difficult. You can't keep... Now, I do it in football. People will turn around and say, oh, you know, your dad was the greatest striker of all time. And other people say, oh, Harry Kane's better, whatever. When people play in different generations, it's always hard. Much over. Wimbledon's finalist in the ladies. Yeah, she went out as well. Williams sisters are out. Well, they're as old as the... Andrew sisters, them two, they shouldn't be playing tennis. I mean, let's be honest with you, they're as old as me, I think. They went out in the first round. You know, they can't keep relying on these two. You know, they're as old as, well, not as old as me anyway. Unrelated US Open, Nick Kyrgios has been banned 1 month for taking cocaine. Is that all? Then he got banned a month. Oh, Christ. Would not banned a bit more than that. So yeah, Nick Kyrgios, I didn't know about that. He's been banned for a month in tennis for taking cocaine. Naughty boy. At some bets for the US Open is Ben Shelton of the USA and Maritina Kostovuk from the Ukraine. Both playing well. I don't know if I pronounced that Ukrainian right. I've got absolutely no chance. But actually, US Tennis Open update. Rubbish as it was. I can't understand. Can't we have Smith and Jones?

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0: Luton will beat Leighton Orient. Go on, Luton. I think Reading will beat Blackpool. And I think Atkinson Stanley will beat Crawley Town. I'll repeat that. My accumulating football is Fulham to win, Millwall to win, West Ham to win, Luton to win, Reading to win, and Atkinson Stanley to win. Good old Atkinson Stanley. Morning, Nev.
1: What are they called again?
0: Atkinson Stanley.
1: Let's try again.
0: Atkinson Stanley.
1: It's never going to do it, are you?
0: Oh, what are they?
1: Atkinson.
0: That's what I said. Stanley.
1: No, you didn't.
0: I did.
1: No, you don't. Like Graham Bessie, he can't pronounce things either, but there you go. That's
0: the great Graham Bessie.
1: Let's not go too far. Professionalism of you super duper DJs. Anyway, good morning, Greasy.
0: Good morning, yeah. I'm coming off an hour early.
1: Greasy, all right, Greasy. Let me just explain to the listener. Greasy's coming off an hour early today because we have a few technical things we need to put right.
0: Yep.
1: And I'm going on, and I want it right before I go away because nobody is ringing me up to say to me, Nev, that's not working. All right? So let him moan all he likes about coming off in half an hour's time. Don't care. I'm going to get it right. Anyway, good morning to you guys. It's sunny outside today. Have you done the temperature?
0: No, I haven't. But just to let you all know, as the great man isn't doing breakfast next week, I am doing Wednesday, Thursday.
1: Good. Do you want to do Fridays or not? All right, I'm just asking, just teasing.
0: Oh, I don't know, I'll see.
1: You got new glasses?
0: Yeah, I think they're Marie's, actually. I think I grabbed the wrong pair on the way out. Anyway, so Edwina's messaged in. Thank you, Edwina. It's a 12:25 kickoff, the ladies' football today. So that's great news. What do you think tomorrow, Nev? Arsenal-Chelsea, what do you reckon? Will you be on the plane tomorrow?
1: No. I will watch the game because I'm watching it with my brother, who's a mad Arsenal fan.
0: So and you're a Chelsea fan.
1: I know. My other brother's my other brother's a Tottenham fan. My other brother's a Leeds fan. Oh, it's all over the place.
0: All right.
1: Anyway, I think we'll play for a draw.
0: I think it'll be a draw. I've said both games tomorrow actually is Everton, Man United, and Chelsea at Arsenal, Chelsea, and I've tipped them both to be draws.
1: Yeah. And did you watch Ipswich last night?
0: I watched the highlights. Yeah.
1: But Ipswich, you see, I didn't think they played that badly.
0: No, I said earlier. I said that I started the show off with the fact that they had chances at Ipswich, but as I said, and I said earlier about all these types, but Ipswich and also Coventry and Hull, Ipswich this season will not be defined by being beaten by Liverpool at home. Okay. It'll be the other games around them that they've got to win. So, big game for me of the day. The biggest game for me of the day is Tottenham. No, seriously. I've said it earlier. I mean, I don't mean to be funny. If you spend over £400 million nearly...
1: Greasy, we do this every season. Listen.
0: I know, is it?
1: They're two games in, right? They've spent a lot of money. Look, nobody said anything... Right, Sunderland spent a whole bucket load of money, right, buying and they came out with a completely new team, and did all right and survived. Tottenham, right, new manager, and he is still a new manager, spent money on players that he knows can play. He's got players coming back from injury, he's getting rid of rubbish players, which is good, and let them play together. Give them until, you know, the end of September, right, which is only a couple of games away, and they'll be all right.
0: Look, I'm not disagreeing with you, Nev. I'm just saying, you know what Tottenham fans are like. They've had two bad seasons, right? They've got this going. He kept them up last year at the cost of West Ham, right? Okay. Their fixtures, the first half of the season up till Christmas, are a lot easier than the back half of the season. You know what I'm saying? He doesn't want to be lingering down the bottom of that league going at the end of the next.
1: I'll tell you what, if I was a gambling man, right, I'd have a bet with you. They'll be all right, right? They will finish in a comfortable position, right, at the end of the season. People need to stop growing grey hairs and going bald over it. Tottenham will be all right. They'll be back to where they were. You know what? Can you remember a geezer called Alan Gilzean?
0: Yeah, play with my dad, don't you? Yeah,
1: of course you do, right? So Alan Gilzean was one of those people, Scottish, wasn't he?
0: Yeah, played for Dundee.
1: Top player. Right?
0: Do you want me to tell you a story about Alan Gilzean in a minute?
1: You can do, yeah. I was going to tell mine, but you tell me.
0: You go.
1: Right, I met Alan Gilzean once, right? Yeah. And I was struggling to understand what he said because he's broadly Scottish, right?
0: Yeah, go along with that.
1: But Tottenham will always be Tottenham. That's what he said.
0: Yeah.
1: And that's it.
0: Do you want me to tell you my Alan Gilzean story?
1: Go on.
0: So England under-18s play Scotland under-18s, and England under-18s win 2-1. Green scored 2, Alan Gazeel got 1. Under 23s, England play Scotland. Same thing happens. I think Dad got a hat-trick. Alan Gilzean got a couple. He was playing for Dundee at the time. He could have signed for Everton,

0: or he could have signed for Tottenham. And he always said to me, I chose Tottenham because I couldn't stand your dad keep beating me.
1: It's a great story.
0: And that's a true story. He said, I couldn't cope anymore. He said, every time I played for him against England, Scotland, your dad always would score more goals than me. He said, so when I was given the chance to play for Everton or Tottenham, he said, to come along and play with the great Greavesy. And he also told me another story. He said he used to go out for a header from Big Pat would kick it out.
1: That's right.
0: He used to go out for a header. And he said, by the time my feet had touched the ground, all I could hear was, your dad had gone round the goalie and put the ball in the back of the net. He said, by the time I landed. Yeah. So, loads of stories about him. I had lunch with him once. He was a brilliant man.
1: He's a good man. Something else I was just going to bring up for you. I ran into a guy that runs, you don't really do darts on this show, do you?
0: Yeah, I do. I had the darts guy in.
1: What darts guy?
0: The guy at the pub round the corner.
1: Right, we won't worry about him.
0: About the gym.
1: I'm talking about this guy runs a place just round the corner here by the jewellers. Mm-hmm. And it's the most fabulous shop ever.
0: Oh, right, okay.
1: Okay, we'll go around there. We'll walk around there and have a look at it. Literally, he's got hockeys in there and everything.
0: Oh, Yuki.
1: Yeah.
0: Game on.
1: He's got all... Yeah. Well, I said to him, you know, he said... He didn't believe me. I said, I've got Greavesy on. He went, nah. Lie, pants on fire. And I couldn't convince him.
0: Oh, I'll go in there one day.
1: Right? So I said, right, we'll walk around there one day and I'll watch his... I want to see his face. That's what it is when you walk in.
0: Yeah. So
1: I thought I'd bring that up.
0: Go on, I'll let you go. Right, I'm going to play some adverts. Thank you, Nev. And God bless you. Right, so I'm going to play some adverts. I've got 20 minutes left of the show. I've upset my great friend David. I do apologise about that. I'll be looking at Katie Taylor after.
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0: join me, Greasy, for Monday Night Sports Show, 6 p.m. till 8 p.m. I'm Greasy, but definitely no saint. Yeah, back Monday. Apologies again for finishing an hour early, but technical issues, and also the fact that there's loads of people in here that have come in for training and other stuff going on in the studio. Basically, I've got some wires hanging out that I can't make a phone call anyway. Apologies to David. I know David did a lot of work, and I'm really sorry that you're not on, David. I do apologise. But unfortunately, my show is finishing in 15 minutes, and I've got loads to round up, so apologies to him. I will look at all the American football on Monday night. I was going to go through that. I was going to go through rugby league as well, F1 as well. It's Italian Grand Prix. I will mention the rugby union. Big game today. South Africa playing New Zealand in the end of the three test series. And it should be a great game of rugby. One game all. That'd be a great game. Argentina, and that's at 4:10. Argentina play Australia in a test tonight, and that's at 8 o'clock tonight. The rugby union season will be starting. I'll get all the rundown. Harry's going to have a look at that for me. Right, but Katie Taylor fights tonight. Now, I'm going to tell you about Katie Taylor. She probably is one of the most influential women in sport. I'm going to read you some of the tributes. Katie Taylor brings the curtain down on a remarkable career on Saturday night when she faces Florent Phil, who's French, in front of 80,000 fans. Now, you talk about them Tyson Fury fighting Joshua, I've got no interest. This woman is incredible. Taylor is an Olympic gold medal of two weights, undisputed champion, who has won 25 of her 26 professional fights with six victories by stoppage. She's 40 years of age and has long dreamed of fighting at Croke Park, which Croke Park's an amazing stadium. And they only do Irish sports. They actually did do rugby union there once when they were rebuilding Lansdowne Road. But normally it's just for Irish sports of hurling and the other thing they play with sticks. French challenger Phil is undefeated 12 times in her professional career. Now, a lot of people, and I've read a lot about this, are saying that Katie Taylor could have taken an easier opponent. She's taken a woman on who's taller than her and has 12 fights, won all 12. What I'm trying to say to you is, it is so Katie Taylor. She doesn't want an easy fight to go out on. Anyway, so she now fights tonight in front of 80,000 people at Croke Park, right? Tony Bellew, who I've got a lot of time for, Saturday is a perfect tribute to probably the greatest female boxer that has ever lived. And I'll go along with that. She's incredible. Florent Phil is a perfect style that will make Katie Taylor look great. It's a brilliant night and will be captured off of a fantastic performance of Katie Taylor. He's going for a Taylor win. I think Barry Hearn basically described this as he's possibly, I think he said, it's one of the things that he will always remember is having her on his books. He reckons it is one of the greatest things. She is an incredible athlete. I have to say to here and now, I don't know if I'll be watching the fight. I haven't got it, unfortunately. But I have to tell you here and now, she is incredible, this woman, and deserves all the accolades that you can get. Whether you like female boxing or whether you agree with female boxing or not, if you agree with female football or not, or rugby, it doesn't matter. This woman has done so much for female boxing, it is incredible. So I hope she goes out tonight in a victory. I think she will. Good luck to her, and I actually believe she'll win tonight. And let me tell you, and Westlife are singing beforehand. Apparently, they're coming back. Really? Who's bothered?
1: 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I'm Greasy, but no saint.
0: So as we say goodbye to one of the greatest Irish boxer, female boxers earlier, we get Rep Westlife back. Oh, no.
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0: Yeah, thank you to Amber Home sponsoring the show. Right, it's the Walker Cup as well today, which is basically GBN Ireland versus United States in golf. That is, and well, a lot of these are just young golfers and amateur golfers. So that's happening at La Hinch, which would be a great. I played that golf course, fantastic golf course. So that would be great. GBN Ireland lost last time at Royal Liverpool Ann's in 2015, then lost in America. So that's back. That's amateur golf. That'd be on Sky if you want to watch that. That'd be, it's quite good actually if you want to watch that. Don't forget all the football on over the weekend. There is loads on, okay? So if you get a chance to watch it, good luck to Goulston. They're away at Leighton Town today in the FA Cup. A great Yarmouth for at home, 3 o'clock kickoff today against Stoham Town. Soham Town, I think it's called. Soham Town. But they've got a game today at home, 3 o'clock at the Wellesley. So if you want to go along, it should be a good game. 3 o'clock, weather's nice, blue skies above. Go down to the beach, have a week, then go to Great Yarmouth Town versus Soham Town Rangers. Okay, so that should be a fantastic day out. Walk on the beach, bit of ice cream, bit of candy floss, then go and watch Great Yarmouth play football. Not a bad idea. Lowestoft are away today. They're at home against Bowers and Pitsy, one of my old clubs. So if you're down in Lowestoft, fancy going along. A nice ground in Lowestoft as well. You can have a pint, stand there and cheer your team on. So that's your local game. No game for Wroxham, unfortunately. Lowestoft, as I said, are at home. Great Yarmouth are at home. And Goulston are away in the FA Cup. So good luck to Goulston. I'm sure you'll have a great, great game. Right, I've got to squeeze this in again.
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0: Right, I was going to do a big thing on Everton, okay? The chairman of Everton has never been to watch Everton play. Can you believe that? He's never seen an Everton game. David Moyes turned around and said he's never met them. But that weren't the point I was going to make, okay? If you're an Everton fan, and I've got a couple down in Great Yarmouth that I know, if you're an Everton fan, are you worried this season? I will be slightly worried. But should you go and sign Jamie Vardy, 39-year-old Jamie Vardy, right? Okay, this might sound daft, okay? But what I would say to you is, why not? Why don't you just go and get him till the end of the season? Or just get him till January, till when you can buy someone. You know, at the end of the day, I know, he's a free agent, right, okay? Just say to him, right, what we're going to do, we're going to sign you, and we're going to pay you per game. Come and train, you're not going anywhere else, right, okay? Should he go there, and basically, you know, what else have you got? He's going to, you know, I know he's not ideal. I know he's not a Premier League at 39, it's probably the thing to have, right, okay? But is it? Is it better than nothing? Is it better than nothing? And that's all I'd say. Will he run around? Will he do you a good job? Yes, he will. Right. Right. So to me, better than nothing. Right. So I've got a couple of minutes left, so I'm just going to read this out quickly. Good morning, Andy. My horse tips for today is Marvel Man 350 at Haydock. That's Andy, my old mate Andy. His dog tips are Trap 2 in the 725, Trap 4 in 9:32 and Trap 4 in the 10:04. So Trap 2 in the 7:25, Trap 4 in the 9:32 and Trap 4 in the 10:04. There his tips. Right, I will run through what I've done for you today. Sorry the show is finishing an hour early, but due to a few technical reasons and a few other reasons, I've got to come off air. Today, my accumulator is as follows. Fulham to beat Crystal Palace. Millwall to beat Bolton. West Ham to beat Derby. Luton to beat Leighton Orient. Reading to beat Blackpool. And Accrington Stanley to beat Crawley. That is my tip. Good luck to Katie Taylor tonight. I think that's brilliant. Absolute fantastic. I hope she gets the send-off she deserves one way or another. And now my horse tip is Two Tribes. Two Tribes is my horse tip. That's what I think will win today. Two Tribes is running at Ascot. Hold on. Oh. Two Tribes is running at Ascot today in the 350. 150, sorry. So if you get a chance to watch that, I think they will hopefully win today for me. Let's hope so. Right, that's me done. I'm back Monday night, as you know. And I'm also doing Breakfast for Nev on Wednesday and Thursday this week. Because he's away and I'll be doing the breakfast show. But I'm back Monday night for my sports show, sponsored by the Grand. Thank you, Ram Holmes, for sponsoring me today. Sorry to David again for having to cancel him at the last minute for the horse thing. If you're listening, I've got to go because they need this room. They need to do some work. God bless everybody. Thanks to Arena. Thanks to Big C getting in touch. God bless everybody. I'll leave you with Two Tribes, as that's my horse tip for the day. Thank you. God bless. Back Monday.
3: The air attack warning sounds like this is the sound.
0: 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Have a great weekend. Sorry, I gotta go, guys.

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1: 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And if you don't want to know that, here's what you were gonna do. Wait a bit more and let the words reach you. How do you get up and not know that there is a reason?

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How do you get up and not say no to the reason the numbers are not going?

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5: Bar's group of masked demonstrators has gathered at the port of Dover as Kent police confirm they are engaging with protesters in the area. Videos circulating online show several protesters dressed in black and wearing balaclavas gathered at the port. Prime Minister Andy Burnham is under fire over the hike in English university tuition fees. Ben Monse has more.
6: Charges have risen by almost 900% since they were introduced, meaning English students can leave uni in £70,000 worth of debt. Meanwhile, in Scotland, graduates leave with just under £18,000 of debt. Now, an SNP spokeswoman has called English figures shocking and accused Mr. Burnham of breaking a promise to scrap tuition fees in England.
5: West Midlands police have asked a protester to come forward after footage appeared to show people in a Reform UK conference audience pulling her hair and grabbing her head. The force says it has not received a direct complaint but wants to speak to the woman. And Serena and Venus Williams were denied a sensational winning return at the US Open. Maya Joint and Chan Hao Ching won 6-3, 6-7, 7-6. That's the latest from Radio News Hub. I'm Johnny Holmes.
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It's the law, so it seems. 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
2: Protest in Dover, described online as an anti-illegal migration demonstration, has blocked roads around the port of Dover. Kent Police says officers are engaging with the massed protesters, while the port says traffic is now able to enter and leave the port. Zia Youssef has condemned Reform UK members who pulled the hair of a heckler during Nigel Farage's speech on Friday. Police have asked a protester who was thrown out of the conference to come forward after footage showed audience members pulling her hair and grabbing her head. However, Nadine Dorris said people who disrupt the conference are not going to get gentle treatment. It's National Cinema Weekend. That means over 500 cinemas across England are selling tickets at £4 to encourage more people to go. Phil Clapp is the chief executive of the UK Cinema Association.
3: I think there's a recognition amongst the public that nothing beats the communal experience of watching a film with 200, 300 strangers in a dark room.
2: And Liverpool sporting director Richard Hughes has stepped down after just over 2 years in the job. That's the latest from Radio News Hub. I'm Johnny Holmes.
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2: A large group of masked demonstrators has gathered at the port of Dover as Kent police confirm they are engaging with protesters in the area. Videos circulating online show several protesters dressed in black and wearing balaclavas gathered at the port. Prime Minister Andy Burnham is under fire over the hike in English university tuition fees. Ben Monse has more.
3: Charges have risen by almost 900% since they were introduced, meaning English students can leave uni in £70,000 worth of debt. Meanwhile, in Scotland, graduates leave with just under £18,000 of debt. Now, an SNP spokeswoman has called English figures shocking and accused Mr. Burnham of breaking a promise to scrap tuition fees in England.
2: West Midlands police have asked a protester to come forward after footage appeared to show people in a Reform UK conference audience pulling her hair and grabbing her head. The force says it has not received a direct complaint but wants to speak to the woman. And Serena and Venus Williams were denied a sensational winning return at the US Open. Maya Joint and Chan Hao Ching won 6-3, 6-7, 7-6. That's the latest from Radio News Hub. I'm Johnny Holmes.
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2: Hundreds of intimidating black-clad and masked anti-illegal migrant demonstrators have blocked roads in Dover during a protest. Footage shows a group largely appearing to be men dressed in black and wearing balaclavas gathered at the Kent port earlier today. The group was later seen marching through the town and chanting "Stop the boats." Reform's Treasury spokesman Robert Jenrick has pledged to raise the income tax threshold to £15,000 as his party attempts to move on from denied allegations about its finances. He's told the final day of the Reform conference in Birmingham that if they win the next election, his party would make the move within its first 100 days in office. Meanwhile, West Midlands Police has asked a protester who was thrown out of the conference to come forward after footage showed audience members pulling her hair and grabbing her head. The force said it hadn't received a direct complaint but wants the woman to make contact so they can investigate further. And Newcastle and Bournemouth have played out a 2-2 draw in today's early Premier League kickoff. Despite the Cherries going 2-0 up, goals from Harvey Barnes and Jacob Murphy rescued a point for the Magpies on Tyneside. That's the latest from Radio News Hub. I'm John Collins.
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5: 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And this week's show is very different. The tables are being turned and I'm going to be the one being interviewed. We've got a special announcement to do with something very close to my heart that I hope you will all help with. 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

We started the show with a tribute to Tim Curry, who sadly passed away last week with Wild and Untamed Thing. And we followed that with a brand new release from Prince. It was Bestest Friend from the latest Timeless album. And now another new release. It's Hote and Freddie with Touch.

0: Well, now it's time to start this very unique version of the Many Selves What's the Alternative Show interview.
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0: Well, today, after 2 years of interviewing other people, the tables are being turned on me. A wonderful artist, musician, songwriter, and now trapeze artist, extraordinaire, Lois Powell.
2: Hello.
0: Thank you for agreeing to be on the show. I hand over the mic to you.
2: 8 weeks ago, Mark came knocking on my door and he needed a song made. And I said yes.
0: And I'm glad you did.
2: Yes. So he gets out these secret lyrics and I set everything up and he begins his song. Well, at first it's nothing new, and then it is.
0: You got a little shock that day, didn't you?
2: Yeah.
0: What happened was I'd already written a script about going through stomach cancer and the different outcomes and a dark comedic musical drama. Well, since then, 6 years after being given the clear, on the very same day as being written off from the doctors back to my GP, I received a phone call stating I had a new cancer, which was this lung cancer. And that's when I wrote those lyrics to someone else's tune. And unlike in the script, they're all original songs. This is someone else's, so sort of parody. Yeah, that was the easiest way I could inform people of my change of health rather than devastating phone calls was to read the lyrics or play them. And you were one of the first because I knew we could work together on it.
2: And we did. We made this wild track with lots of creepy voices.
0: Yes, it was a haunting sort of vocal experiment, wasn't it? You had some interesting techniques for getting the sound in your studio.
2: Like a blanket over your head?
0: Yeah, it was like camping as a seven-year-old under two chairs and blankets. But it was very effective.
2: I felt immediate pressure to produce this song, although I've never really produced a song to a decent level before.
0: Well, it sure fooled me. Yeah, I mean, you listen to your music that you do, you're very well produced, yeah. Even just your home demos are amazing, layered.
2: Oh, we spent probably about an hour learning how to record the sound. I guess that is kind of the maybe part of the reason that this got done so quickly. Mm.
0: Yeah, it's all been a very, very quick process. So I've got to say the amount of help we've had. But we will come to that with the announcement a bit later or playing off the track and why we're playing it and when.
2: The demo was done and now it was time to bring out the big guns. There was a control room, a big studio room with like millions of microphones and...
0: Yeah, so that was a yet another former guest of the Many Selves show, and that's Mr. Jason from The Crunch, and he's got a magnificent studio on the edge of Yarmouth and recorded loads of our local talent. So yeah, it had to be him. He knows the sounds we need and like.
2: And he was playing this really distorted guitar chords, and you were in the recording room and you had headphones and you were like playing together but in separate recordings.
0: Yeah, because it was all done very ad hoc, wasn't it? I mean, because the way I work is completely different to how you musicians work.
2: Well, you know, yeah.
0: To me, the lyrics come first, sort the music out behind it.
2: No, same.
0: But yeah, no, that was a really good experience. And I loved how, with your vocals, as well as the main vocals, Jason was recording you doing all these other layers, and then he sort of orchestrated it within the production side. Yeah. And it's just a fantastic
2: epic choral.
0: So I can't wait till later on in the show where we can play that.
2: Done. You have phoned up 30 different people and said you're going to be here at, 8 p.m. on a Thursday night?
0: Yeah, well, first of all, a mad idea. I went to Peter from the South Quay Galleries, who I know does some amazing camera work, and I broached the idea of maybe doing a video as a GoFundMe to raise money for the Getting the Sizzle Reel done for the My Favourite Chair script. And he said yes. So from there, it was a case of, right, we've got to act on this quickly because I'll be going into hospital soon, and I don't know the outcome, whether I'll be as vocal or energetic or even if I need oxygen. So I wanted to get everything done before I can't. So, yes, I grabbed the phone and put messages out to fellow creatives that I know to ask for help. And lo and behold, we also got a wonderful boxing ring, because there's a slight theme to the lyrics. And I met Brandon from the Kingfisher Amateur Boxing Club in Galston. And I've got to say, they were fantastic. They really were. Helped so much, and I didn't realise how much other stuff they do there. You know, not just training, they have Tai Chi, dances, and
2: Women's boxing.
0: Yes, I thought you'd bring that up, because that's something I think you'd really enjoy.
2: I signed up.
0: You've already signed up. Was it the pink boxing gloves that did it? Yeah. Yeah, there's going to be a load of warriors around Galston and Yarmouth soon. Very proud women, that would be brilliant. So, yes, it is a very, very good community space, not just boxing. And a lot of history of helping the community as well, so a big thank you to them. Well, we're going to stick with the boxing theme. And a hint of what's to come with this Simon and Garfunkel tune, The Boxer.

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2: Well, here at Harbour Radio, the voice of the community. As you know, last week we were celebrating our 15th birthday. Well, at the beginning of this week, we had another birthday celebration. Yes, founder and great presenter Big Nev, it was his birthday at the beginning of the week, so I'd like to dedicate this show to Big Nev, and I hope you're celebrating all week long. You deserve it. Thank you for all you do for putting on this station, giving us all the opportunity.
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2: Mark, what is my favourite chair about?
3: As I say, it's a slightly dark comedic musical drama, because when I was going through stomach cancer, I had my stomach completely taken out. And it was touch and go on the outcome leading up to it all. And so I've been writing lyrics for family, for myself, emotions and other things. And while I was in hospital, I saw the state of the NHS, and this was prior to Brexit and COVID just, but I could see how they were struggling. And I wrote an ode to the NHS and showed it to a couple of nurses who promptly cried and then wanted to share it with people. And I thought, oh, well, maybe I should do something with all of this. And I pieced it together originally as like a rom-com musical. When I came out at the end of my COVID, at the end of my cancer treatment, it was soon as we started the COVID lockdown, so I'd already been hiding away for a year. And during that little COVID break, I'd found out where Richard Curtis, the great film producer, lives, and I just turned up at his door, knocked on the door, and he didn't call the police. He actually invited me in and read some bits, and we gave some advice and said he needs to hear the songs. And for the last few years, that's what I've been trying to do, is get people involved. We're getting to a stage with this that it's now grown into a six-part series, because I think we're going to raise more money for Stand Up To Cancer, and I want to set up a local arts trust for creatives so they don't have to go through the hell of funding that we're going to have to do. But yeah, he gave some great advice, and then I sent the script off to various prominent people. Adam Hills from Stand Up To Cancer on Facebook messaged me back saying he thought there's something in it and would offer support. Sarah Beeney, when she was going through her cancer, took time out to personally write a card off

0: in her support. And Toby Jones, the great actor, has already given signed memorabilia for a fundraiser. So, yeah, that's what that's about. And that's why I'm sort of jumping quickly on utilising this video as a GoFundMe so that we can get a sizzle reel done to show what it's all about. And when we go for the art grants and the lottery grants to film in Yarmouth using all our local talent, it will give a much better idea. And I think then we can raise so much more money for these worthy causes.
1: Perfect. I had a question.
0: Yeah.
1: So, you know, you said it was a rom-com. So I wondered if your experiences felt like a rom-com.
0: When, as soon as you get diagnosed, personally, you know, your whole world changes and it is very surreal. The whole journey is surreal. And I do honestly believe it's actually easier for the person going through it than the carers. Because when you're going through it, you go into this surreal little bubble of life changing, where everyone else has to suffer the outcomes of it. Do you know what I mean? So I do think, yeah, we should look after the people who are caring for the patients, family, friends and everything like that, because there's not as much support for them. So, yeah. I don't know if that answered the question. I've lost the track of the question.
1: Great. I was just asking if it had felt like a rom-com. You said yes, because it's surreal.
0: Yeah, I mean, it's a very emotional journey. As some of you will know, the actual song is called Round Three. I was already writing a sequel to Grabbing Life by the Balls and Living, really just going for it. So when we came out of COVID lockdown, that's what we were going to do. We were going to set up, travel and just live, enjoy. We'd done everything. But within a few months, my wife of 30 years got diagnosed with terminal lung cancer, and that's when I realised how much harder it is being on the other side, because you're helpless. Do you know what I mean? You know, you try to do things, but you're helpless in that case. So, yeah, that's why I think we stand up to cancer. One, it will raise in funds for that. We can end up curing cancer. Science is going so well now. And, or even surviving, even if we can't cure it. But I think there's got to be more funds raised for the helpers, the family and everything like that. So anything we can do with this production, you know, and it's not a miserable production. It's a very dark, twisted, funny, two fingers up to cancer attitude. So you got like a bit like Greece, you have they have the pink ladies, we got the chemo chicks, and they have attitude. Yes, we got a transvestite nurse that is the light of the ward. We do touch on, I think out of the 20 songs, three or four actually touch on cancer. The rest are all just songs of emotion, of fun, of love, of hope, of happiness, of memories. So yeah, it's not a depressing thing at all. There's the odd emotional moment, as we have to have, but yeah, no, it's... And I'm hoping, because essentially it's, as I say, a bit like Rocky Horror and Grease, where it's drama and video, I'm hoping to get five or six local filmmakers and videographers with their own unique style to film three or four songs each, and then another filmmaker to do the drama sections, so that it really has this whole mix of local talent. Yes, I'm looking forward to the different outcomes for that.
1: Yeah, I can't wait.
0: Yeah, because in my head I like some of the Tim Burton-esque things and the David Lynch, but I also like a lot of hammed-up, cheesy stuff, over-the-top, you know, glitz and glamour. So there's a bit of forever. I'd like to think amongst the 20 songs in there, there's one for everyone, whatever age, gender or taste. There's a punk one, there's a country, there's blues, there's pop, there's ballads. I think there's even a rap one. That may be in sequel, but there's a good mix.

0: Oh, well, I dedicate that one to Celine, who saw the Hollywood vampires when they were supporting the Damned the other week. Well, another artist who supported the Damned this year was Mark Almond. So I'm playing this one, Death of a Dandy.
1: Take off

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0: What's going on? Well, as usual, our kind sponsors, The King's Arms on North Gate Street, have live music Saturday night and Sunday night. And opposite, at Split Gutter Gallery, you've got Face Value Exhibition on for another fortnight. Loads of brilliant oil paintings to look at. And at St George's Theatre on the 30th, the Reflect Productions stage show Matt is returning for its third tour. So book your tickets now before they run out. And on the 26th and 27th of September, Original Projects have got Yarmonix. Go to their Facebook and Instagram social pages for all ticket details. And also at the South Quay Gallery, you've got the Illuminated by Fire exhibition from Tom Lamprell.

0: of today.
1: Well, this week's poem comes from a forthcoming selection from the Odes from the Other Man with an asterisk. And it's called Threads of Fate. And it's our...
2: Poem of the Week.
1: I saw it again today, exactly like the first time we met. I felt it again today. The remembrance we can't forget. Brown into blue, blue into brown. Reconnecting pathways, already knowing. It scares me. I know you know. The unveiling, never showing. Parallel paths, similar moves. I believe I could walk in yours and you could walk in my shoes too. Side by side, still standing, despite all of the pain, weathering the storms of life and dancing in its rain. A mutual understanding of what we've both been through. You are a tower of strength to me. I will be that for you. And now we're going to return back talking more about the My Favourite Chair GoFundMe appeal.
0: Winter Song. Like, how's the production going?
3: Or? Well, I started joining lots of local courses, writing courses, poetry. I'm even starting a digital film course, I think, this week. And when I enlisted at the place at the library, the college in Yarmouth, I got speaking to the head of adult education, and we may be going into a bit of a partnership, doing it as a project between the college and myself and all of us that are going to be doing it. And they've offered use of the cameras, the editing suite, the green screen, and I'm hopefully utilise their actors and singers, because I want everything local. We've got letters of promise given from original projects, and we're working with Represent. I'm trying to get everyone involved for the benefit of the area to promote the East Coast scene that we know has such a wondrous diversity, not only in music, but art, film, and you know very well with all the things you're doing with your music and circus skills around here.
0: Bringing everyone together.
3: Yeah, that's what it's all about. We can all rise through this, because I'd like... I keep saying on this show that I feel Yarmouth is like the hub of it, and over the next few years, the scene is going to end up like the Bristol, like the Brighton. And I hope that we get this production done in the next year, year and a half, so that that will all coalesce with that crescendo of creativity that I foresee happening. So much investment in Yarmouth around the quay and the arts and, you know, beyond, that I think the timing is right for everyone to rise on this crest of a wave of Great Yarmouth and the East Coast scene.
0: Beautiful. I like that, it's poetic.
3: We like poetry as well, don't we?
0: Yeah.
3: Which essentially is where everything comes from me, lyrics. Because I never know if they're songs or poems until they're finished and I look and go, oh yeah, that needs a repeat there, so, and that makes a song. If I write with a melody in my head, then it dictates it's a song. And if it's not a melody, it tends to be a poem. I don't know whether that's how you write.
0: All of them are poems until I sing them.
3: Yeah. Although with a lot of you don't actually do a lot of chorus in your work, do you? You sort of have a story all the way through, where I sort of do the old-fashioned 80s verse chorus thing.
0: Yeah. I think it's more smart to have a chorus, because you have to stitch it up with what's going around it. But if you just do a stream of consciousness, it all makes sense.
3: Yeah, I mean, I love both aspects for different reasons. You know, for a quick 2-3 minute punchy song, yeah, you need a hook to get there. But if you're doing a 4-6 minute extravaganza, you're telling the story and you don't need a punchy chorus because your storytelling takes you through that journey. So they're different markets for things. Because I think a lot of your work is more akin to an album. I think your music needs to be a whole album of the moods and everything, which singles don't really give you, because like each song of yours is normally 4 minutes, is a short one for you, where the traditional radio shows go, I'm looking for a 2 minute thing so I can get that. Where real creative geniuses are album type things. You take Kate Bush, yes, she has the odd single, but it's the masterpiece of her albums that are there. And the same with Bjork and the artists I like that, PJ Harvey. She doesn't throw out single after single, but her albums are there. And I think that's where you are, the Beth Orton and all those sort of artistry.
0: It's time to make an album.
3: Yeah. I think you should. And Stan, you've got 2 CDs being released.
0: I do.
3: That's to accompany the wonderful videos you've been doing.
0: Yeah.
3: I hope the listeners did go on YouTube and your Facebook page to watch Lost My Way Home, because the underwater footage I love, and the mystical bit about it. So where will they be able to get these CDs?
0: Well, I'm going to bring them to gigs.
3: Superb. So people can actually get a physical format when they see you. Yeah. And it supports the artist directly, which is what it's all about.
0: Yes.
3: Well, I hope you're going to reserve me one of each CD and yeah, personally sign.
0: Yes, of course.
3: Yes, I really look forward to it, because I must admit, I did. That's what first introduced me to you, when you told me your music was on YouTube, was the Scottish album. And then obviously since then, this is where Rainbow Bridge and Lost My Way Home has all come in there. I like the evolution of your sound.
0: Oh, thank you. If the CDs do well, I want to do vinyls.
3: If I can get a vinyl of an artist, that is what I want first. Failing that, a CD, then a tape. But yeah, it supports the artist. Buy a t-shirt, buy a badge.
0: I've also got t-shirts in motion.
3: Superb. And you can catch Lois all around the East Coast. She's been playing at Cromer, at Yarmouth and Sheringham. Yeah, it's all along the coast. And of course you've been playing at the galleries locally.
0: Yeah, that was very nice.
1: Well, not long to go now. A few more songs and then we'll have the premiere of our special song. But first, Finley Quay with Ultra Stimulation.

are the great sound of Sinead O'Connor. I Want Your Hands on Me. And now we got Heaven 17 with Temptation.

0: Now we're returning back for the final part of the interview, and then we're going to hear round three. Oh, well, thank you for taking the reins.
1: Oh, you're welcome. Thank you for telling your story.
0: Yes, it's been up being the other side of the mic.
1: You did a great job.
0: Oh, thank you. Yes, I'll be more thoughtful when I do interviews for other people now.
1: And I'll respect your questioning more. So where can people see the video and song for round three, and how can they help?
0: Well, as I said earlier on in the show, hopefully we'll have a version put up on YouTube. I will be putting one up on Facebook so we can share that. With the help, it's the GoFundMe for My Favourite Chair. We're aiming to raise about £5,000 to get a good section of a sizzle reel done, but any donations will help the cause. And if there's any musicians, actors, singers locally, or people who know how to help with funding or actually get these things going and want to be involved, message me on the Facebook My Favourite Chair page or Many Selves. And yeah, let's make this a community thing that we can all do. And for people who want to see it on the big screen, due to such a popular demand for Peter's Voices of the Community, that sold out for the Saturday today, but tomorrow I believe they've added a second showing, and I think there may be a handful of spaces left, so if you hurry and book them, go to Galston Palace Cinema page or Reflect Productions link, which we'll have up after the show. You can get your hands on the last few tickets and see it on the big cinema screen.
1: I've already seen it, but I can't wait to see it blown up with amazing speakers, to hear all those choral sounds, to see the emotions large on the screen. And I also can't wait to have the video of everyone there. That would make a great TikTok reel.
0: Oh, wouldn't it? Yes. As well as your vocal abilities, you were asked to make an appearance in the videos.
1: Yeah, I got to be the ring girl and the enthusiastic crowd member.
0: Yeah, it was a hectic night, but I'm very pleased with the end result.
1: It was so much fun. Yeah, me too.
0: But if you want to see what we're talking about, it will be on YouTube after the show, but at the moment, its premiere is going to be screened at Galston Palace Cinema after the Reflect Productions Voices of Great Yarmouth documentary. We will be following that with our video being played at the cinema, and we will play the song at the same time on this show, so it's airing at the same time. Well, thank you very much, Lois. You did a grand job.
1: Thank you.
0: Well, we've got the nod. It's starting at Galston Palace Cinema and on Harbour Radio. This is round three.
2: Hello, Cancer, my old friend.

I'd like to thank everyone who made that all possible. And don't forget, check all the socials, the My Favourite Chair Facebook, Many Selves Facebook, and a YouTube post that we'll be sharing. I hope you enjoy the video, share it, and try and help raise as much funds for this as possible. I may get knocked down with yet more health problems at the moment, but I will get up again. Here's Chiwumba Wumba with Tub Thumping.

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2: I'm imagining a lot of happy people. And most of you are with someone you love. Well, you are the lucky ones. All over the world, there are lots of people who are alone tonight. I imagine most of us have been in that situation at some time or another. I know I have. Recently, I heard a most beautiful song with a dynamic lyric that really expresses this feeling of loneliness. It means a lot to me personally, and I'd like to share it with you. I think you'll see what I mean.

Well, we're going to end the show with a trio of psychobilly magic. You're going to hear I Ain't Ready by the Meteors, some rock and roll by the Stray Cats with Fishnet Stockings, and we're starting off with Weekend on Mars by the Cramps, and that's from the latest album, Gravest Gravy. These are the earliest recordings that were tucked away in the home of Poison Ivy, and they've just released the fantastic album, so take a listen to this.

0: I'd like to thank Big Nev, especially on his birthday week, for giving me the opportunity for making these shows, especially this week with such an appeal, reaching out for you all to try and support this community project. 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
0: Well, we started the show with a tribute to Tim Curry, and we're going to see it out with Tim Curry. I'm Going Home.

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2: Hundreds of intimidating black-clad and masked anti-illegal migrant demonstrators have blocked roads in Dover during a protest. Footage showed the group, which was largely dressed in black and wearing balaclavas, gathering at the Kent port earlier today. The group then marched through the town, chanting, "Stop the boats." Reform UK has used its annual conference to announce that the party would increase the amount at which workers start paying income tax. Treasury spokesman Robert Jenrick said that if the next general election saw his party win, they'd raise the tax threshold to £15,000. Police have launched a murder investigation after a man died in South London. The fire brigade called officers from the Met to an address in Lambeth just after 8:30 yesterday morning. A man in his 30s was found with serious head injuries and pronounced dead at the scene. And Liam and Noel Gallagher have arrived at the Venice Film Festival for the world premiere of their documentary Oasis, Don't Look Back in Anger. Rumours of a follow-up to the tour that it covers have been rife across recent weeks. That's the latest from Radio News Hub. I'm John Collins.
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2: 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Don't.

Hi, it's David Freestone, and this is Reggae Time. Starting the show with The Secret Garden, Sly Augustus, Momo Watt, Delroy Pinnock, and J. Alex Bigby. Produced by Lyndall Lewis for Koof Records. And my baby, Kabaka Pyramid, from the new album, Rebel Music, The Lyrics Tape. And I'll play another track from that album a little later on in the show. And Give I Strength, Garnet Silk, a VP Records High Definition Remaster. Real name was Garnet Smith, and he sadly passed away in 1994, aged just 28. Let's move on. Ganguly, Don't Judge. It's out on the Cataract Rhythm, and it's a D-Bus Entertainment production.

Got to Tell the People, Cornell Campbell, and he started recording back in 1961, and this is taken from his 1983 album Fight Against Corruption, produced by the great Bunny Lee, and features some of the greatest Jamaican musicians, and Inner Circle, Bad Boys, and the band formed in 1968 by Roger and Ian Lewis, Stephen Corr, Michael Cooper, Irvin Jarrett, Bernard Harvey and Jacob Miller, and they released this in 1989, and originally it was on the Vision label over there in the United States. And Freddie McGregor, Not Giving Up, released in 1994 on the Top Rank label, produced by Elon Robinson. Right, let's move on. I Can't Wait, Fitzy Niceness. Real name is Fitzroy Francis, and this is his latest single release.

Walking Away, Kathy Matate, and it's on the Love Is Cool rhythm, and it's a Gary Dredd and Unity Sound production. And Between Me and You, Carol Campbell, great bit of Lovers. And Carol is from East London, and she released this back in 1983 on the Seaview label, produced by Les Cliff. And the great Dennis Brown, Someone Special, released in 1981 on the Yvonne Special label, named after Dennis's wife. Sadly, Dennis left us in 1999. Right, moving on, Stand Firm, Kabaka Pyramid. Second track on the show from the new album, Rebel Music, the lyrics tape. His real name is Kieran Salmon, and he's from Kingston in sunny Jamaica. Flashes of light.

Revolution Time, and that's Elastica Dub and Gabriel Blue, and it's a brand new single release, and it's a Dubophonic Records production. And Dainty Paradise and Dark Days, and she's based over there in Kingston, Jamaica. And Smile, Audrey Hall, written by Audrey and produced by Donovan Germain, and released in 1986 on the Germain label. Right, coming up, The Dynamics, Cocaine. It's from the album Dragonfly. The band were formed in the early 2000s, and the album is on the Witter Records label and is a Soul Beats production.

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Back to the Roots, Chizzy Deck and Mystical Man, and it's a remastered version of the track originally released in 2020. And this one will be released on the 10th of September. And Bashira, based over here in the UK, an Easier to Love brand new single, and this is produced by her own BTV music label and the great Anthony B. Time to Unite. And it's a day one and Speedy Judgment production. Let's have a classic, and it's the Gladiators' Soul Rebel, taken from the 1981 album Trenchtown Mix-Up, produced by Tony Robinson for Jamrock Records. Enjoy.

I have a few gigs in East Anglia you may be interested in. Full details can be found at the venue's website. Friday the 11th of September, the Minster Arms, Ely, Rasseggi. Friday the 11th of September, Wherry's Bridge, Clacton, Skoa, Kabbalah. 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And Sunday the 13th of September at the Princess Theatre, Hunstanton, and it's the show Too Much, Too Young. And Saturday the 19th of September at the Norfolk Showground from 7pm, General Levy. 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And from the 1st to the 5th of October, Skarmouth, Vauxhall Holiday Park, Great Yarmouth. Acts include Lloyd Parks, Winston Francis, Big Ten, The Island Collection, Mafia and Fluxy and Miss Magoo, Elpheus, Tipper Irie, Neville Staple and many, many more. Plus some great DJs and I'll be there doing my thing. So for more details, www.skarmouth.co.uk. That's www.skarmouth.co.uk. See you there. And if you want us to include other events, then please send details to the studio. It's

The wonderful Jolly Brothers Conscious Man, released in 1977 on the Magnum and Ballistic record labels, produced by Tony Owens. And the band were from St. Catherine, Jamaica, and were formed by Winston Edwards, Cleveland Lewis, and Willis Gordon. And Let It Go, Vernon Maytone. And that's a new release from Vernon Maytone Buckley, founding member of the band The Maytones. And we'll actually have a track from the band later in the show. And Show Compassion Turbulence. It's a brand new single release on the Compassion Rhythm, and it's a Union World Music production. Right, coming up, Susan Cadogan and the Soul Revivers, No Place. It's a brand new release. Real name is Alison Cadogan, and I had the pleasure of interviewing her on the show a few years ago, and we still keep in contact. Lovely lady.

Thank you for all the support. Thank you for all the love and the messages. And I've got a few shout outs this week. Jackie Stevens, Francine Manby, Anne Payne, George Kirkman, Cindy Craig, Jennifer Cheshire, Christopher Hale, Art Lufgen, Francesca La Rosa, Cola Cola, Nima Else, Sparky Melody, Vanessa McLean, Sharon Bentley Pake, Philip Gadd, Momo Watt, Errol Bean, Vernon Maytone Buckley, and Debbie Defire. And if I've missed anybody, apologies, I'll give you a shout out next week.

Heaven Must Have Sent You, and of course that's the Marvels, from the album Changing Faces. The band were formed back in 1962 by Alex Hines, Ornell Hines, Eddie Smith and Bobby Davis. And getting cozy, the In Crowd. The band were formed in the late 1960s by Errol Walker, Phil Callender, Tony Lewis and Clevie Brown. And they released this in 1979 on the Weedbeat label, produced by Phil Mathias. And 660, Enjoy the View. And the band were formed by a group of university friends back in 2006 over there in New Zealand. Right, it's time for the Maytones, When Will Peace Be, taken from their 1978 album Boat to Zion on the Burning Sounds label. The band were formed by Vernon Buckley and Gladstone Grant in the late 1960s. Take it away.

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the great Ken Booth, Let's Get It On. And this is the title track of his 1974 album, released on the Trojan label, produced by Joe Sinclair and Lloyd Chalmers. And Asher D, Precious Love, the full single release from his new album. And it's an article, music, production, and a classic from Teddy Brown. And that's Midnight Train to Georgia, released in 1975 on the Trojan label, produced by Phil Dennis and Steve Edgeley. It's time for me to go. I'll leave you with one more. I'm going to leave you with Pimper's Paradise, Bob Marley and the Wailers, released as a single on the Tuff Gong and Island labels in 1995, produced by Bob Marley and Chris Blackwell. So until next time, you all stay safe.

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9: Peace, everybody. This is M. Ski of the Good People with my man, the Saint, of the Rampages with my boys, Oxygen, Phil Most Chill, and Joe Ron Bombay. Of the Hoglodyte Pea Soup Movement with my brothers Chubb Nice and Orge. Of the Recognition Party in New York City with the legend Easy Mo B. Right now you're checking out The Melting Pot with my brother Wayne Emery. Right here, hip-hop, funk, jazz, or whatever else he feels that you need for your ears and your listening pleasure. You know what I'm saying? Check him out. Peace.
10: 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Along with my brothers A1 and Beneficence. We about to give y'all that jazz festival, baby. Let's go.

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And before we go any further, we got to say thank you to Mr. Freestone for some wonderful, wonderful reggae music. And if you like that kind of stuff and you want to hear it again, it will be up on our Mixcloud page very, very soon, as is all the other shows. You can do that, as I said, on our Mixcloud, or you can jump over to all the W's, harbourradio.co.uk, click the listening button, and you can select the presenter, and you can listen back as many times as you want. So great, great stuff. Now, was you at the old graffiti jam put on by Represents earlier on? Some fantastic artwork there. If you haven't, head on over to the Pleasure Beach and hopefully it will still be there and not defaced. Brilliant stuff. So big up the Represents crews for that. So as I said, this is the Melting Pot Show, and tonight we have a little bit of a rap show for you. Some funk on your way and a little bit of a drum and bass. So let's tell you what we've got coming up. Before we do that though, you know what I say each and every week, there may be some strong language, so if that isn't your thing, join us again tomorrow for some more fantastic music. If not, let's head on in for the next 2 hours. As I said, we got a little bit of a UTFO, we got a little bit of a collab with More Chiba and Bismarcky, we got some Heather B, some Lords of the Underground, a little bit of Casual. We're going to mix it up, and then we're going to go into a little bit of funk flavours for you with some Crafty Cuts, some Rocket Sound Machine, Light the Fuse. We got some KRS-One, a little bit of the Imposables is Chuck D. We got some Prince Ali. You would know him as Maharishi Ali, the actor. So a little bit more about that later. We got some Fugs, some Mother Superior. And then we're going to finish it off tonight with some D&B flavours from Kid Drama on Metalheads. Some Past Perfect, wait till you hear that one. And some Robert Hayes, a whole lot of music here this Saturday night. And we kick the show off there with some Jazz Acrobats, which is A1, Beneficence and a few others. And that is Bubbling. And up next we have a little bit of Old School Survivors, and they're coming live and direct.

0: So there you go, three in a row for you. As I said, we kicked it off there with some old school Survivors live and direct. Well, we are here live and direct here on Harbour Radio 107.4 FM with me, Mr. Wayne, and the Melting Pot Show. And then after that, we took it back in time with some UTFO and He Cuts Correct. And then we finished it off there with a little bit of something different there. That is a collab with More Chiba and Bismarcky, In the Hands of God. Great stuff. And up next, we've got a little bit of The Shades of Brooklyn, and they're talking about Now in Days.
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Alicia Lamagoni. But follow the DJ now.

four in a row there. As I said, we kicked it off there with a little bit of Shades of Brooklyn and Nowadays. Then some Country Boy and Tea Mix. And a little bit of Brother Done Had It. Then we had two female rappers for you. Kicked it off there with Heather B and I Get Wrecked. And then lastly, Bahamada and Free the Hard Way. Brilliant stuff. So we got a couple more tunes to play, and then we're going to switch it up to some funk flavors for you. And up next we have Lords of the Underground and What I'm After. And here it comes.

0: 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You didn't peek? 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
1: You lose in the end.

0: So there you go. That was the sounds of Omnium Science and Amazing, and before that, Mother Superior and Most of All. So we're going to now switch it up as we head towards the end of the show with some little Liquid D and B for you. And we're going to kick it off with a little bit of two turntables, and they're talking about a jam session. And after that, brilliant music from Kid Drama on Metalheads Records with a little bit of Forever Sun. And here they come.
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0: That's the sounds of Rocked Sound Machine, regular players on this show on Funk Night Records with Rimto Der Soul. And before that, a little bit of Crafty Cuts, as I said, and Ill Type Sound. We've got two more, and then we're going to bring it back to some rap flavours. So we're going to kick it off with a little bit of the Funky Soul Brothers and Boogaloo Soul.
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0: Fantastic stuff, as I said. A little bit of Boogaloo Soul, DJ Coco out of Japan. And then some Light the Fuse and King of the Funk. So we're going to switch it up now and we're going to go into some more rap flavours for you before we kind of go into some Liquid D&B to end the show. And again, we're going to have a regular player on the show. This is Mr. KRS-One and he's talking about what...
1: Hey, yo, it's the North Babylonian high-grade plutonium radioactive rhyme rip at the podium, O-X-Y-G-E-N, representing Soundside, Spock's PhD, The Rampages, Vinyl Veterans, Crate Invaders Crew, and you are now listening to Wayne Emery with The Melting Pot on Harbor Radio. Let's go.

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1: Three more there for your listening pleasure. As I said, we kicked it off there with a little bit of KRS-One and What Is The Message. Then The Imposables with Hit Me With A Hit Parts 1 and 2. And then some Sky Zoo and Let It Fly. And up next, we've got a little bit of Leeds Entertainment and M-Ski. And they're talking about fictional...
2: Whether it be funk, rap, soul, or chilled out, the Melting Pot has it all. So sit back and enjoy.
3: Wayne. Emery. 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Pot.

0: we work the angles. I-5 means from the Bay to San Diego.
1: The path, the narrow road, people is the way. Say prayers that our souls never go astray. This grown man talk like tomorrow shines today. Reflecting on my manhood, buffing dubs on your boys club.

So there you go, four in a row there for you. As I said, we kicked it off with some Leeds Edutainment featuring Emski and Sadat X and Fictional Fantasies. Then we had some Prince Ali and a little bit of The Path, not the Prince Ali out of Aladdin, but if you're into hip-hop, you may know that this guy is actually Mahershala Ali. If I've said that wrong, apologies, but you know him for the actor that he is back in the day. But before he became an actor, he started doing a few kind of rap tunes with the Hieroglyphics crew. So yeah, brilliant stuff. And then after that, we had the Incredible Ease and All Praises Due, and then some Fugs and a little bit of the Fiki Flow. So we got a couple of more tunes to play, and then we're going to switch it up into some liquid drum and bass flavors for you. And up next, we've got a little bit of Mother Superior, and she's talking about

0: head towards the end of the show with some little Liquid D and B for you. And we're going to kick it off with a little bit of two turntables, and they're talking about a jam session. And after that, brilliant music from Kid Drama on Metalheads Records with a little bit of Forever Sun. And here they come.
1: Melting, melting, melting, melting
2: pot,
1: melting
2: pot,
1: melting
2: pot.

Beautiful, beautiful stuff. As I said, a little bit of Forever Sun there by a little bit of Kid Drama. So that is pretty much it for me tonight. Thank you very much for tuning in, and I hope you've liked this week's selection of tunes. Don't forget, you can join me same time, same place next week, a little bit of 9 to 11 on a Saturday night, bringing you all the goodness that is some funk, some rap, some drum and bass, some breaks and beats, and all that goes in between. Some old, some new, some cover versions, some remixes. You know how we do it. So have yourselves a great week with whatever you're doing. Take care of yourselves, and I will see you real soon. I'm going to leave you with a beautiful, beautiful track. This is Robert Hay, and this is Secret Life of Waves. So take care of yourselves, everyone. Good night, and I'll see you real soon.

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